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2: Forecast for the rest of your Sunday. Possible shower, 15 degrees, getting ever more likely as the afternoon develops, let's say. Monday, plenty of showers in the morning and 17, but it clears in the afternoon. And you just have a little bit of showers on Tuesday as it clears up for the rest of the week. It's a Maximum Music Weekend on CFM. It's Kings of Leon, and they've got it on fire again.

0: Olivia Rodrigo. It's your Maximum Music Weekend on CFM. Hello, hello. Nathan with you. Good morning. A little bit later in the day than I'm normally saying good morning, but I hope you're having an awesome one all of the same. It's Oktoberfest time at the moment. There's a fair bit of Oktobery festy things. Maybe you already know that and you're nursing yourself from drinking responsibly yesterday at Oktoberfest. I'm such a massive fan of the food. I love German food. I've got big German heritage and I'm just drawn to like meat and pickles and sauerkraut and just, oh, spectacular stuff. Mustard, bratwurst. Mm-hmm. Okay, my mouth's actually watering. So yeah, maybe celebrate Oktoberfest and get out and eat some Germanic food. I didn't realise until I went to like a German restaurant on the mainland. They do like a mac and cheese, like a German mac and cheese. Delicious. Is that culturally correct? Is it culturally correct? Yeah, it's called Käsespätzle. Käsespätzle. Yeah. It uses soft handmade egg noodle dumplings. Seriously, so there's something pretty much for everyone in Oktoberfest. So enjoy. Prost.
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0: Radicals, the Maximum Music Weekend on CFM. You keep liking them and we'll keep playing them. Did you get to see many flowers yesterday? Did you go see some tulips? Either you did or you didn't. And either you did and you want to see some more, or you didn't and you'd like to see some. The Burnie Orchid Society are hosting their annual spring show at their new location at Jones Street in Burnie. It's been running all this weekend and it's still running today. They've got a spectacular exhibition of flowering orchids from around the world and Tasmania, all grown by local enthusiasts. You can get yourself some orchids, and there's all kinds of orchid-related goodies there, as you can imagine. $5 entry, you can get plants, and you can jump on the Burnie Orchid Society, their socials, to find out more about the Burnie Orchid Society show. So rock on down and give them a razz. It's super passionate growers, and they absolutely love what they do. So they've got a bunch of beautiful, beautiful stuff there. Stop and smell the orchids, I guess. 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
2: 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Lorde would punch me in the stomach.
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0: 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Happy Sunday. It's nearly time for a Sunday lunch. I mean, I'd eat a roast every single lunch, every single day, but shouts to everyone who's doing their traditional Sunday roast lunch. Spectacular stuff. I cooked a roast lamb this week. Absolutely. And I just kind of like spread it out into a couple of meals, honestly. There was enough for a bunch of people, and that bunch of people was me. Just in a bunch of different meals. So it's actually really good. I get like the butterflied, like a butterflied lamb cut. And what that, and it means it goes in for the same time as your potatoes and your onions. So you just chuck them all in for an hour. You don't have to worry about everything being at different time. Gravy at the end, put your veggies on, genius. So I like the idea if you can chuck everything in at once and take it all out at once and it's all ready to go. And with your bigger cuts, you know, there's a bit of extra mess in, but it's even easier than that. You can just do a little roast. You can just have it for leftovers for days. Life hack. New sport and weather next, and then Miles Smith, CFM.
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10: Hi there, Alana McIntyre here with the latest. At least 12 people have died and more than 300 people are injured following an attack on an airport in Saudi Arabia's capital. Dozens of ambulances have been seen rushing to King Khalid International Airport days after Yemen's Houthis claimed responsibility for similar strikes. Operations have been suspended. Donald Trump believes it's time for Ukraine to get a new president and says the war with Russia needs to end. At least 20 people, including four children, have died in southeastern Ukraine after bombs struck residential buildings. Volodymyr Zelensky has blamed the United States' recent diesel deal with Moscow, saying Russia is expressing its thanks. Victoria is facing a tradie shortage, with experts calling it a crisis. Data showing apprenticeship commencements are at their lowest level since 2001. A recent Business Chamber Queensland poll shows 7% of business owners are considering no longer accepting credit cards. 41-year-old Kenyan Eliud Kipchoge has won the Melbourne Marathon, and Anthony Albanese has threatened to reinstate student debt in a social media video with a comedic duo. The PM takes on the role of a protective father, meeting his daughter's new boyfriend in the video that's been shared by Swag on the Beat.
11: You are meeting me.
12: 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And if you break her heart, I can reinstate your hex debt.
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10: The great race has just begun at Mount Panorama. 22-year-old Zach Bates from Canberra earning pole in the top 10 shootout yesterday for today's Bathurst 1000. The Wallabies have been humiliated by the All Blacks in Auckland, New Zealand securing the Bledisloe Cup for a 24th year. Coach Les Kiss has told Stan Sport the Aussies started well, but the All Blacks could not be stopped.
14: The way they played that second half was pretty special.
10: And Australia on top after day two of the first test against South Africa, thanks to a century from Matt Renshaw, almost a decade after his last 100.
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0: Forecast for the rest of your Sunday arvo: 15 degrees, chances of shower increasing over the next hour or so, and dribs and drabs across the evening. More showers tomorrow morning, really, until about lunchtime. Otherwise, 17 degrees and looking pretty clear. Mostly sunny Tuesday, by the looks of things, and 15, and looking pretty awesome and similar for the rest of the week.
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0: 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Harry Styles. 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

0: 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Jess taking you through your afternoon with you till 3 o'clock. Hopefully you're having a good one. Lots of great events coming up over the next few weeks and months. You can check them all out at cfmtaz.com.au and reach out to us if we can help you to spread the word about something that you might have going on. Coming up on the 18th of October, Sunday afternoon at the Pier in Ulverston, a fantastic fashion parade fundraiser for the local Northwest MND support group. 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Champagne on arrival. It is cash only, so make sure you get some friends together. 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Fashion parade there from the team at Small Change. They've got some beautiful items in store at the moment. So make sure you head along for a wonderful cause and have a bit of fun as well. That is Sunday afternoon, the 18th of October at the Pier in Ulverston. All right, Michelle Branch in for you next and Garbage on the way. You're on CFM.
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0: 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Happy afternoon.
1: It's Nathan. I don't get to say that very often. Hope you're having an awesome one. We've just ticked over past 12:15. And MGMT with kids. If you've got a stack of them right now, or maybe even just one of them, kids I mean, to be entertaining, the Emu Valley Rhododendron Garden has got their school holiday open hours up. And I absolutely love this place. I always go at least once a year to the Emu Valley Rhododendron Garden. It's amazing. And so 10 till 4, they're open during, I think it looks like every day. It doesn't say no weekends, but it just says 10 till 4, open daily, and there's a bunch of kid-friendly attractions. You can see if you can spot a platypus and an echidna in the garden, and those are two of my favorite activities. If you can stumble onto a platypus or an echidna, like, it's an absolutely magic day, is it not? They got lakes and fountains, a magical Japanese bridge, and they've got themed gardens from China and the Himalayas. Honestly, the Emu Valley Rhododendron Garden, just up there behind Ridgely, is absolutely gorgeous. It's well worth a trip, and go out and see some cool stuff. Man, been out in the bush and seen an echidna, just like actual magic. You can still, at the right time and day, wandering through Hiscott Park, see yourself some platypi, and again, absolutely magic day. So drop on down, go have some fun. We've got some Pink coming up, we've got some Luke Combs, got some Ava Max, there's all kinds of things happening. It's a magic, it is a magical, but also a maximum music weekend on CFM.
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0: a Maximum Music weekend on CFM. You can tell that, though, because of all the Maximum Music kicking around. A little bit less of me jabbering away and a little bit more songs for you. New sport and weather coming shortly, as always. When we return, we've got more bangers in the shape of Zara Larsson. New music from her and some old music from these guys. I'm not saying it's old music. I'm just saying that it's not freshly released in 2026 music like the other one was. It's okay. That's coming next. CFM.
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7: I'm John Fabris. An attack by Iran-backed Houthi rebels has killed at least 12 people and injured 309 at Saudi Arabia's main international airport. America's president swaying up whether to step in with military force.
8: We may. We're going to look at it. We just found out about the recent attack, so we'll make a decision. We move very quickly.
7: Nine people, including two children, a pregnant woman and the suspect, are dead from a mass shooting in Erie, Pennsylvania. Police there shocked at the scene in and around a home.
9: This is one of the worst situations, if not the worst situation, that I have ever experienced in my 28 plus years as a police officer.
7: And a 25th anniversary observance for the start of the Afghanistan conflict at Australia's War Memorial today. Director Matt Anderson describing how some of our service personnel saw the very worst of war.
10: Others saw friendship, humanity, humour, and moments of extraordinary courage and kindness.
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11: Clean start to the 66 Bathurst 1000 at Mount Panorama.
12: 161 laps await them.
13: Still
12: at the end, only green two will claim the Peter Brock Trophy and get the motorsport immortality that comes with it. This is the Repco Bathurst 1000. The great race is underway.
11: Seven co-driver Aaron Seaton delivering a flawless opening stint from pole before handing over to Zach Bates. Triple Eight's Will Brown leading though with just over 30 laps in. Matt Renshaw's 190s propelled Australia to 390 runs against South Africa in the first test in Durban. The Proteus won for 27 at stumps on day two. Josh Hazlewood taking the wicket. And South Melbourne is the first NPL side to lift the Australia Cup. Stunning Melbourne victory on penalties at Amy Park.
14: If Lopez saves or David and misses, it's all over.
11: Sean Paramount Plus, that's Sport, I'm Harrison Preeve.
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0: Forecast for the rest of your Sunday. We're going to have 15 degrees and dribs and drabs of showers across the rest of today. They're going to get stronger about 5 o'clock tomorrow morning, and we'll be seeing them through until about lunchtime. But after that, 17 degrees, it all clears up, and it's looking 15 and mostly sunny at this stage for the rest of the week. 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
1: 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Ah, yeah! It's CFM's Maximum Music Weekend.

0: 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Jess taking you through your afternoon. Hopefully your weekend is going well. All right, voting has now closed and nominations are in for the Central Coast Chamber of Commerce and Industry's Business Awards. So they've got their finalists and you need to jump on board now to grab your tickets. The dinner is coming up at Wild Acres Estate in Ulverston Friday, 23rd of October. So make sure you jump on board. You can follow along on Facebook for more information and see who is nominated there. If there's a local business that you know and love, maybe you want to head along and support them. All right, more information on that and heaps of other local businesses and local events coming up. cfmtaz.com.au. We have got Dua Lipa on the way for you next here on C.
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0: Maximum Music Weekend on CFM. Alex Warren, Emerald Eyes. It's Nathan with you, just hanging out for this afternoon. I like saying hang out this afternoon. We used to do loads of that back in the day. Now it's all wake up early and hang out in the morning, and I love doing that kind of radio. I love hanging out with everybody in the morning, but I'm pretty much an afternoon kind of person, so shouts to my afternoon homies. It's a pleasure to be with you. No doubt coming up shortly with Just a Girl. We got the new Michelle Branch one in there too. I Don't Want to Be, like Gavin DeGraw, that's in there. We got some Olivia Rodrigo too. It isn't Maximum Music Weekend on CFM.
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0: is the Shake the Generation. Yeah. And maybe the one before that. Like opening an old photo album, but louder. The Throwback Lunch. It's news time. And at Bernie Mazda, the next-gen Mazda CX-5 is here. 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
1: I'm John Fabris. Breaking news from Melbourne CBD. Police reportedly drew their weapons as a car driving erratically hurtled towards scrambling pedestrians, hitting a woman near Flinders Street Station this morning. Witnesses report the swerving car then stopped at a barricade where runners were competing in the Melbourne Marathon, did a U-turn and raced off with police in pursuit. Australia's start in the Afghanistan armed conflict 25 years ago has been marked in a ceremony in Canberra. The PM noting how Australia supported America reeling from a terror attack.
2: We went on the principle September 11 was an attack on a way of life that belonged just as much to us.
1: And America's president's on the midterm election campaign trail, attending a rally in Tennessee, pledging a special payment.
3: If Republicans win the House of Representatives and the Senate, in other words, you got to get out and vote. I am going to give all adult citizens in the United States of America $5,000.
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4: Forward pairing Brody Kostecki and Todd Hazelwood leading a third of the way into the Bathurst 1000. Pole sitter Zach Bates in pursuit after co-driver Aaron Seaton enjoyed a hot start.
5: Cool to get off the line there and get a good start. The team here at MSR and Bendix Racing have done a phenomenal job with the car all weekend. You know, rolled out quite strong, and it's just so nice to drive. So yeah, just very thankful to the team, and look forward to watching Zach for the next bit.
4: On seven, Australia in a strong position after Matt Renshaw piled on a career best 190 in the first test against South Africa in Durban. The Aussies posting 390 runs, the Proteus reaching stumps on day two at 1 for 27. Meanwhile, Australia hunting a series sweep against Bangladesh in the second women's ODI in Brisbane. The Wallabies' Eden Park Hoodoo stretches into a 41st year, thrashed by the All Blacks 50-19. And in the AFLW, the Roos leading Frio by 10 in the third quarter. Hawthorn up by a point over Brisbane in the second. The Suns, Crows, Cats, Power and St Kilda notching wins yesterday. That's sport. I'm Harrison Preeb.
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7: Forecast for the rest of your Sunday. We're going to have 15 degrees and dribs and drabs of showers across the rest of today. They're going to get stronger about 5 o'clock tomorrow morning, and we'll be seeing them through until about lunchtime. But after that, 17 degrees, it all clears up, and it's looking 15 and mostly sunny at this stage for the rest of the week. 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

0: 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Disco Lines International. Shout out to Payday coming soon. It's Nathan with you. Just chilling on this glorious Sunday afternoon. Hope you're doing really well. Tempest City coming up shortly. Freestyler. But the Bomb Funk MCs, for the rest of the hour, we're talking Ray with Where Is My Husband, 50 Cent Into a Club, Snap by Rosalyn. There's got some In Excess in there too. It's going to be all bangers for the most part. Sleepy, I hope you're doing whatever it is that you want to be doing on the weekend. And if you're not, I hope that it's contributing to your future, whatever it is that you are doing. Maybe you're working hard for the money, getting stuff done around the place. Maybe you're just chilling. You could be cruising around doing what you need to do. I hope that everything's going the way that you want it to be going.
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9: And the North and Northwest have taken out two of their three Tassie Top Tourist Town Awards for 2026.
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0: It's a Maximum Music Weekend. You've been listening to CFM. That's about it for me. I've been Nathan. It's been my honour and privilege and pleasure to accompany you this fine Sunday. And I will be back in tomorrow morning. 6 o'clock. We'll have all kinds of fun though. Gaylee and Emily Jade in next. They got Outkast for you. They got new Miley Cyrus. They got some old Foo Fighters. They got Dua Lipa. It's a Maximum Music Weekend on CFM. And I'll see you on a rad Monday morning.
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10: I'm John Fabris. Pedestrians near Melbourne's Flinders Street station scattered as a car barreled towards them, hitting and hospitalising a woman this morning. The swerving car reportedly came close to Melbourne Marathon runners, protected by a traffic control truck, then tore off in a westerly direction, being chased by police. A war memorial ceremony in Canberra has marked 25 years since Australia entered the Afghanistan military operation. The PM describing how Australia was compelled to support America Centre in the wake of the September 11 attacks.
6: The very freedoms that are at the heart of who we are as a people and a nation were under threat.
10: And President Trump's again promised a $5,000 reward for voters if the Republicans win the midterm elections at a party rally.
8: The Trump dividend, $5,000, is approximately cost $1 trillion, but we have a record setting, as I said, $21 trillion that's being invested in our country. It's called growth. We have growth like nobody has ever seen.
1: Get the jump on your next project with the mighty helpful team at Mitre 10 and check Mitre 10 socials for the latest offers and updates. 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
11: The Bathurst 1000 is on a knife's edge with less than 80 laps to go. Ford powering Brody Kostecki and Todd Hazelwood lead ahead of pole sitter Zach Bates and his co-driver Aaron Seaton. Chevy powering Will Brown and Scott Pye round out the top three. Staying behind the wheel, Oscar Piastri has been wiped out by McLaren teammate Lando Norris during an attempted overtake on the final lap of F1's Singapore Sprint, Max Verstappen clinching victory. The Wallabies have been crushed by the All Blacks 50-19 in another Eden Park horror show. Coach Les Kiss highlighting the squad's ill-discipline.
12: Put it into a position where we could possibly come out and do some damage. I thought we started well.
13: Yeah.
12: Then we give a penalty away. The next time we get up there, we lose a line-out penalty. So we robbed ourselves of those opportunities, but fair play to New Zealand.
11: On Stan Sport, and Sydney Kings tip off against the Adelaide 36ers in their NBL Grand Final rematch. Melbourne United claim bragging rights over South East Melbourne Phoenix 104-99. Perth Wildcats beat the New Zealand Breakers 100-84. That's sport, I'm Harrison Preeve.
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29: All right, let's do it. Welcome to Friday night. Welcome to the Smallsy Show. Coming up tonight, the man of the moment. Just wrapped up 8 sold-out arenas around Australia, and he's got the new song out with the Hunger Games. There couldn't be a busier man in music than this week's guest on the show. I have known him for years. Tonight, hanging out, Mr. Noah Kahan is coming up on the show. Plus, should we do a bit of a warning? Because last time I saw Noah Kahan, he has, if you don't know Noah Kahan, he has a tendency to overshare some things. last time I saw him, we spoke about his hemorrhoids. How's the hemorrhoids, by the way?
30: Hemis are today acting up. I eat a lot of shitty food and take really aggressive shits, and then I sit on airplanes and tour buses and venue seats all the time.
29: Yeah.
30: And it affects, unfortunately, it affects your butthole.
29: So in great news, we're going to get an update. Find out how they are looking. Noah Kahan taking over the Smallsy Show, and it all starts next.

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0: Noah Kahan.
3: Hey, Smallsy, what up, dude?
0: How are you?
3: Good to see you.
0: We were just reminiscing on the years we have known each other.
3: Almost 9 years now. We've been catching up.
0: We have been. Yeah. And every time I seem to catch up with you, the star explodes even more.
3: Yeah, it might be you doing it.
0: Well, hey,
3: I think you should take all credit. You are my good omen, bro.
0: I'll take it. It feels like just before something happens, just before you're due to catch up with me. So I will take that. Now you know how I'm going to start the interview, just by checking in on your health.
3: Right. No, they're still bad.
0: Yeah,
3: they're still inflamed. Yeah, worse than before. Actually, the Crown Hotel has a bidet. And the water from the... Yeah, but no, because it sprays directly into the hemorrhoid. And so now I'm having to use the other toilets in the hotel that don't have bidets in them.
0: Okay.
3: So I don't even get tempted to use it.
0: Yeah, okay.
3: It inflames them more.
0: Okay, I'm glad I asked. That followed me around.
3: Yeah.
0: And it followed you around.
3: That interview, I've never seen that clip. I'm like, oh my God, I can't imagine this is the one they wanted to go viral. But
0: It did. Hey. Anyway, so I'm glad we checked that off the list, number one. Number two, the show, man, congratulations. I saw it. It's incredible. Your fans, I genuinely felt you were blown away when you looked out, I think on night one of the Sydney show, like 20,000. And you've done four sold outs.
3: Yeah.
0: So that's 80,000 people you basically have performed to in Sydney alone.
3: Honestly, they're the show. Like, I think a huge part of the show was the crowd interaction, the different costumes, the signs, the joy, like the singing along. That's what makes every single show different for us, is that like every night we're getting to watch these people experience and kind of perform for us in a way, like, you know, in such an amazing community of people.
0: Yeah.
3: So far away from where the music was written and what it was written about.
0: Yeah.
3: It's been unbelievable. You know, as you've known me a long time, like even when Hurt Somebody was number one, I was having a hard time selling, you know, 150, 200 tickets. And so to be here, like, so many years later and have people filling these seats and just really giving everything they have, it's been unbelievable.
0: Do you look back, like, I mean, I guess you, like, do you reflect on it and go, was there something that changed that connected? Because, like, Hurt Somebody was, like, a number one airplay, number one song on the charts here. But at the time, like, you were relatively unknown. Mm-hmm. Fast forward 8 years, and now, as I said, the tickets you're selling. Did something change for you, or do you think it's just constantly showing up, doing it again and again and again, and then you wear people down, and they eventually buy a ticket?
3: They have no choice but to come.
0: Yes.
3: I've just been in their walls begging them to come see me play. I think something did change. I think I started just to find my own voice and to find, like, what I really love to say and how to say it. And I stopped kind of auditioning for the world as much as I was. I really felt like I was just trying to be what people thought successful music sounded like or what a successful musician looked like, and that brought me farther away from what I actually like about music. And
0: okay,
3: I think it was not like saying, like, screw it, but it was like, you know, how do I do this, enjoy it? And the things that brought me joy have connected with a lot of people, and that's a really, really unique privilege. So I think it was just kind of stopping for a second and finding out what really made me tick, I guess.
0: Lovely. Hey, hang around. More with Noah Kahan is coming up. We're going to talk about the fact that you have a weird family connection with Steve Carell, and let's talk about your intrusive thoughts, because, you know, it's fair to say you have them and you share them. Noah Kahan taking over.
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2: When you look out on the crowd, do you see any faces from the shows on the barricade? Are there fans that you remember seeing in the early days? Like, surely, surely there's a number one Kahan head in Australia, right?
3: Definitely.
2: Like, there's definitely one Kahan head that's definitely been there from day one, right?
3: I do see people, and like sometimes I have to be reminded, but they're like, I saw you in 2018, or yeah. A lot of people are like, I came all the way from, you know, Portugal or Boston or, you know, South America to see these shows. And it's just unbelievable. I think every night I try to think about the journey that each fan went on to come see me, whether they live here in Sydney and they had to take work off, they saved up for the ticket, or they've been looking forward to this for months. It like reminds me of how important what we're doing is and how important it is to give everybody 100% all the time.
0: I love that.
3: People go through a lot nowadays to see shows. Tickets are expensive. It's hard to kind of get the time and the money to do it. So I try to like really honor what people have gone through to come see me.
2: Good on you. And you got a great set. You know, you give a show. Because sometimes people sell tickets to a concert and there's not much happening. And I appreciate the effort that you have gone to bring the whole thing to life.
3: So. I've been very lucky to have like had a career where I didn't have like a TikTok moment early on that like brought me to these kind of stages at an early point, because I really had to fail as a performer a lot. And like a lot of my shows, I would just flip my hair over my eyes and like, you know, all you saw and play my guitar and like not interact because I was so nervous. And I feel like having gone through 8 years of that kind of touring, like I feel very comfortable and very excited to kind of and not embarrassed, you know, to get out there and just give a show and make fun of myself and sing as hard as I can. So
2: let's talk about intrusive thoughts.
3: Sure.
2: Because they come into your mind.
3: Yes.
2: You did address them. Do you address them in every show, the intrusive thoughts?
3: I've started to since I got to Australia.
2: Yeah. I think culturally we really connect with that.
3: Yeah. I feel like you guys, everyone here has kind of got that neurotic thing going on.
2: We do. You know, we love an intrusive thought. We love also vocalizing it. do you have them frequently? Do you have them on most nights when you're on stage?
3: Oh, I'm always having intrusive thoughts, man. Every thought I have is I haven't had a welcome thought in like 10 years, dude. Every thought I have is like a scary man knocking on my door in the rain that I have to let use my phone, you know?
2: I love that.
3: I always think about, like, I just think, like, if everyone here got really mad and, like, texted each other in, like, a WhatsApp group, they could just come and, like, eat me, basically. Yes, they could eat my arms, my legs, my butt, everything. Yeah.
2: Is that the basis of the tweet that you put out the other day about, hey, just a reminder, if you want to dress up like me for Halloween, you need to stop showering today?
3: Twitter is like the perfect intrusive thought
2: really
3: canvas.
2: Is.
3: Yeah, 100%. I just want to make sure people, if they really want to commit to the bit, you have to stop showering.
2: I wouldn't have thought, do people dress up like Noah Kahan for?
3: Yeah, they have. Or they're just pretending to be Jesus. I can't tell.
2: And if you squint from a distance, it's hard to tell.
3: I look like Jesus at first glance, for sure. Second glance is like,
2: No. it's mildly successful Noah Kahan.
3: It's just that guy with the guitar. Yeah.
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0: live around the country, and you are hanging out on The Smallsy Show. Right now, though, Noah Kahan, at his Melbourne show last week, he announced some new music. It happens to be the lead single from the new Hunger Games, Sunrise on the Reaping movie. It sounds like this. He performed it for the first time last Friday in Sydney. It's called Draw You Out.
1: Big news in your world, music-wise.
2: Yeah.
1: Congratulations on that.
2: Thank you.
1: How did that happen?
2: It was funny. I had heard people talking about this movie. I'd read all the books, and I'd heard people talking about, you know, the soundtrack for this movie. And a lot of my friends were making songs for it, and I was kind of like, oh, man, I would have loved to do that. It would have been really fun. And yeah. I ran into Dave Cobb, who is helping curate the soundtrack, and he was like, no, we actually want you to do the lead single. And so it was the first I'd heard of it, and I was like, oh, my God. I was obviously super excited but a little nervous because it's a big, you know, opportunity, and I'm very well aware of, like, the passion that the fans have and that how into every single part of the story, the soundtrack, the actors that these fans are. So I felt a little bit of, like, a pressure, but it was a really cool, unique experience. I never gotten to write for a movie before, and it was really fun to get a chance to kind of step outside of my own story.
1: And you're also joining like a great list of other artists that have contributed songs to the soundtrack in movies that have gone by the way. Taylor Swift, Olivia Rodrigo, Coldplay, Lorde.
2: Yeah.
1: I mean, that's not bad company to be in.
2: No, they're all people that I look up to and artists that I admire, and being in the same, you know, the same world as they are for this kind of soundtrack is
1: really, if you were in the Hunger Games, you'd have no trouble taking them out.
2: No, I would be dead in seconds.
1: Oh, you go.
2: Olivia Rodrigo would bash my head in. Taylor Swift would club me to death. Lorde would punch me in the stomach.
1: You would volunteer as tribute to go out first.
2: I'd just be like, get me out of here.
1: Out.
2: Like, I don't want to be here anymore.
1: So that's your game plan. If there was a real love Hunger Games, you're like, I'm dipping out early.
2: I'm going first.
1: Yeah.
2: I'm going to go out first. I want to be... jump on a sword in the cornucopia.
1: Yeah, okay.
2: Go to the tallest tree I can find. Try to get to, like, the electrified ceiling to stick my hand up there.
1: And just end it.
2: Just get me out. I'm not trying to go through all that shit.
1: No, absolutely.
2: I got stuff to do.
1: Have you had any downtime while you've been here in Oz? Have you done anything? Have you, like, had some...
2: Yeah, we've had a ton of downtime. That's my favorite thing about coming to Australia is, like, the amount of fun stuff that we get to do. We went to Urban Surf today.
1: Okay.
2: Went surfing.
1: Rate yourself?
2: 1 out of 10, probably.
1: Yep.
2: I hurt my calf getting up, so it's like even the most successful situation means I hurt myself.
1: Yeah.
2: I went to deep sea fishing a couple days ago, which is really cool.
1: Okay. I got seasick once doing that.
2: Oh, my God. Yeah, we all got so seasick. My security guard was just throwing up the entire time. I felt so bad for him.
1: Mm.
2: And I'm like, but what about a swordfish comes out and tries to kill me? Yeah, I know. So, we got to do that. Played some golf. I've gone to the spa, got a lot of good coffee.
1: Right, lovely. Are you a mani-pedi guy, or what's the sport?
2: I'm a massage guy, but I always feel like I'm hurting their feelings if I don't ask for...
1: more pressure or less pressure?
2: I say medium, but I actually want more, but then if I ask more, I feel like they get mad and start going as hard as they can.
1: Yeah.
2: And so I worry about them getting pissed and hurting me.
1: Okay. They're wrapping me up, but I
2: got a lot of problems.
1: They're wrapping me up, but one last question. You were at the Emmys the other week, and then there's a photo of you and Steve Carell, and then you posted my king, and also, believe it or not, my dad's high school classmate.
2: Yes.
1: Is that actually true, or
2: crazy?
1: Did you make that up?
2: It's true. So
1: because I can't believe a lot of things you say.
2: I know.
1: Is this...
2: This one's real. This one's real. He was he was a little older than my dad, but he played hockey at Middlesex in Massachusetts, and he went to high school with my aunt and my dad. I think my dad kind of played up their friendship a little bit more, because
1: sure
2: when I asked him about it, he was like,
1: vaguely remember.
2: But by the way, for anyone wondering, he was super cool, super kind.
1: I have no doubt.
2: I was so nervous to approach him, but he took like 5 minutes just to talk to me and ask me questions.
1: You looked happy as.
2: I was really, really grateful for his time. As someone with like clinical depression, like The Office is like my depression show where I'm really struggling, and like he's provided me with so much like light in my life. So
1: I love that.
2: It was cool to talk to him.
1: I love that you had that moment. Hey, massive congratulations.
2: Thanks, dude.
1: Wonderful to see you. Congrats on the tour. Go put your feet up once this is wrapped. You deserve a break.
2: I'm gonna. And thank you so much for your time and for the support for so many years.
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0: The Smallsy Show is on around the country. That is me done. Noah Khan, what a great guy he is. I honestly, the nicest guy, such just a pleasure and a joy to chat with, and also a great performer and an incredible show if you were lucky enough to see it with his 8 sold-out shows. If you miss Noah Khan, all the videos are on the socials, at Smallsy, at The Smallsy Show, wherever you get your videos, you can do that. But hey, next week, the stars keep rolling. We've got... 'Cause it feels so he's about to touch down and do his tour. Benson Boone is going to be hanging out with us next week. He'll be backflipping his way into the Smallsy Show. Have a great weekend, everybody. I'll catch you next week when we do it all again.
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1: I'm John Fabris. A woman in her 50s was hit and hospitalised by a swerving car tearing around Melbourne's Flinders Street station area this morning, blocked by a barricade protecting marathon runners. The car sped away. This witness spoke to the ABC.
2: There was obviously people on that tramline that had to duck in to avoid him. No regard for anyone when he was driving. Absolutely not.
1: In Erie, Pennsylvania in the US, 9 people have been shot dead, 2 of them children, along with the gunman, who's related to 7 of the victims. Police found the dead in a home and some nearby.
3: We're still processing the scene. I can tell you that the loss of life is devastating.
1: And the PM's addressed a Canberra gathering for the 25th anniversary of Australia entering the Afghanistan war, supporting America through the 9/11 terror attacks.
4: If we left this contest only to America, we would be leaving it to them to defend our rights and those of all the other people of the world who have a commitment to freedom and liberty.
0: Now, the latest in sports news from cfmtas.com.au.
5: The main drivers are back behind the wheel as we approach the business end at Bathurst. Less than 50 laps remain. Ford's Brody Kostecki leads rookie Zach Bates, with Triple Eight's Will Brown rounding out the top three. Australia's hunting a series sweep against Bangladesh in the second women's ODI in Brisbane. The Aussies won the toss and sent the visitors in. At last check, 3 for 35 in the 13th over. South Africa will start day 3 of the first test against Australia at 1 for 27, trailing by 363 runs. Hawthorn has climbed into the AFLW top 8 with a 65-40 victory over Brisbane. The latter leading Roos cruise past Fremantle 58-30. Adam Scott has one shot off the lead in the final round of PGA's Bay Current Classic at 14 under. Fellow Aussie Minwoo Lee tied at 10th at 12 under. And in English Premier League, Manchester United held to a 1-1 draw by Tottenham. Arsenal beat Leeds 2-1 and Chelsea notched a 5-1 victory over Bournemouth. That's Sport. I'm Harrison Freeve.
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0: There's only 2 people we could find that agreed to work on the weekend for free. You know the old saying, you get what you paid for. So please enjoy Kaylee and Emily J.
8: Hello, hello, hello.
9: Hi. So I have trouble remembering names. I've always had this trouble, but it's worse in perimenopause. And so I've got an idea I want to pitch to you, Kaylee, that I think could work.
8: All right. Well, I'm up for pitching.
9: Say no more.
8: Yes. Now, also, police robots, we'll have a little look at those, not in this country.
9: Okay, no.
8: And also, a girlfriend's text to another woman, which just happened to be the sister.
9: Okay.
10: It's all coming up. Gaily and Emily Jade.

0: It's Gayley and Emily Jade here for your weekend.
1: This is more of a thought, but I saw this meme and then I was like, this is a meme meant to be funny, but we need it. So I have trouble remembering people's names a lot. Mm, yeah. And I called one guy here at work, Peter, for about 12 months and his name was Jason. He never corrected me.
2: Yeah. So, don't worry, there's a guy that started here, Tyrell. I really like him. And I said, gee, that Latrell's nice.
1: So it's not just you, not just me. But I am in perimenopause and I speak about it. And honestly, like the other day we were talking to Casey Barnes, who I went to freaking school with and I couldn't remember his name.
3: That's terrible.
2: It was a brain fart though.
1: It was terrible.
2: But it does bring an anxiety. You could work with someone for 10 years and you see them at the pictures.
1: Yeah.
2: And you're with your partner or something, and they come up, and as they're walking up, and you know them, you speak to them every day, you laugh with them, you eat with them, and for some reason you're introducing to your partner, and you go, and I think your brain, as soon as it realizes it's for some reason not remembering, and your brain's going,
1: nuts.
2: Who are they and everything? You go into a fight. I just quickly go, I'll be back. I'm just going to the toilet.
1: You just escape.
2: You've got to have method.
1: Well, for me, you know I don't remember your name when I go, hey, doll. Hey, sweetie. Hey, gorgeous. How you going?
2: Oh, right.
1: Hey, honey. Like if I refer to you as a dessert, I have forgotten your name. Okay. So I saw this and I went, someone, please.
2: Yeah.
1: And you could probably put it with like Google Glasses or something. A Shazam, but instead of it telling me the name of a song, it tells me the name of a person I've met half a dozen times.
2: For facial recognition sort of thing?
3: Yes.
2: That's so good.
1: Like a Shazam for names. Someone's walking towards
2: whose
1: you.
2: Whose idea
1: and
2: is that?
1: It's a meme. I don't care whose it is. Make it happen.
2: That is such a good idea. And at least you'll stop calling me panna cotta.

0: Gaylee and Emily Jade, we're here on your weekend. Hello.
1: Oh, China. No surprise here. There's a bit of an AI race at the moment, right, between China and America. Of course, our Prime Minister is saying, hey, we need to woo the brakes up, but no one's listening to our Prime Minister because we don't even want to. So it's a little bit like that. But China has deployed a humanoid robot alongside armed police officers during a street patrol in Shenzhen, creating a striking futuristic scene captured on video. So police are walking alongside robot cops.
2: Okay.
1: That is confronting. The robot, identified in reports as Engine AI's T-800, is described as standing at 1.73 metres tall and weighing 75 kilos with 360-degree lidar and a reported top speed of 10.8 kilometres. The thing is, people might be saying, oh, that doesn't sound too imposing, 75 kilos, only that tall. They're just starting. You know what I mean? We're teaching them. Like, I've seen this thing where this guy fights a robot and the guy fights and punches the robot out and he's all on the ground. The robot and AI is learning from that, like we learn from our supposed mistakes. So it's getting bad. It's getting bad, people.
2: But it's also good because no cops will be hurt in duty if they're chasing after bad guys.
3: Be no cops at all.
1: Yeah, but that will be for what, 5 years maybe? Oh, it's really good, these robots. Mm. And then AI gets carried away.
2: Okay.
1: And then all of a sudden on the door, it's kind of like, Mr. Gale, I'm here to take you away. I'll say, why? And they'll say, because you didn't have a compatibility of 99%. Shout out to Dexter from Perfect Match.
2: Bring that show back.
1: Yeah, why not?
2: So that people get our jokes.
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hosted by Mikey. 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So the iHeart Countdown, the 20 hottest songs dominating the nation. CFM. Miss Jenny, Gayleigh and Emily Jade, catch up on the

0: Bailey and Emily Jade here for your weekend. Coming up, Gailey's got one text that could ruin a relationship, but right now, EJ.
1: Okay, research. Films written by women make studios the most money, German research has found.
2: Look at you smug over there.
1: Well, look, we're underrepresented.
2: Yes.
1: And this is the research. So Anja Hauler from Johannes Gutenberg University analyzed.
2: What was her name?
1: Anja Hauler. Julio.
2: You said Howler.
1: It's H-U-W. Anyway, let's not get bogged down with their last name.
2: Okay.
1: There's more information that's better. So she analysed 200,000 films over 30 years. So big research.
2: Good on you.
1: And Howler. The data indicated that films with a woman screenwriter but no woman director made a 34% higher profit than male-only productions.
2: Right. Mm.
1: So that's really interesting, female scriptwriters. Now, they also made a 25% higher median return on investment.

0: So that's pretty good, isn't
1: it? Yeah, it's very good.
0: They went on to say that films with women in both directing and screenwriting roles achieved about the same median return on investment, but often with half the budget, because big Hollywood places won't give the money to the women. They're giving it all to the men. So they're making these films on half the budget, but they're achieving the same return on investment. So give them a big budget film and they'll make the budget.
1: Or give women more jobs.
0: Yeah, well, exactly. So this goes on to say
1: they're obviously making the studios more money.
0: So they're saying women remain underrepresented as screenwriters and directors. No film involving a female director has reached the top 1% of production budgets over the same 30-year period. So Hollywood was just not trusting them. And then, of course, along came people like Reese Witherspoon and Nicole Kidman, who turned around and went, hang on a minute, instead of having a sook about it, we'll just start our own production company. Mm-hmm. We'll find the female writers. We'll find the female books, the novels that they're liking, and then da-da-da-da-da. And then look at them. They're just like rolling in dough now with heaps and heaps of success.
1: So good.
0: Yeah, it is really exciting. I'm excited because Millie's just done a film and it's a female writer, Nicoletta.
1: Yes. Yep.
0: And then she decided to direct it as well with the encouragement of the production house.
1: Okay.
0: And the production, there's two people involved in the production house, and one's a woman and one's a man.
1: Yeah.
0: And they've made lots of movies, you know, Hallmark
1: movies.
0: Don't
1: know how it's going to go. There's a man involved.
0: Oh, I know.
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4: 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Taylor Swift, Olivia Rodrigo, Coldplay, Lorde.
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3: 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Taylor Swift would club me to death. Lorde would punch me in the stomach.
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0: It is Gayley and Emily Jade.
1: All right. I saw this and it was a text message, right? And it's from a sister that is contacting her brother about the flight. But the girlfriend of the brother picks up the phone and thinks it's coming from just another woman.
2: Oh, dear.
1: So this is how it turns out. So the sister says, "How was your flight?" And then this comes back. "I'm his girlfriend. Who are you exactly?" With a question mark, right? And then another message. "And why are you writing to him?" So this is the reply from the sister.
2: Okay, I'm
1: well,
2: ready.
1: "Well, first of all, stop calling yourself his girlfriend. Like that puts you above the rest. We all know you're not the official one, so don't get so emotional. And second, I'm the girl who can make any ex open his eyes and close the chapter on his past relationships. Now, yes, tell me, how was my brother's flight?"
2: Oh. I would say they didn't get married.
1: No, that didn't get. She didn't get the Uber from the airport with him.
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1: I'm John Fabris. A teenage boy has been arrested in Melbourne for allegedly driving a car that hit and injured a woman near Flinders Street Station this morning. It's claimed he was driving erratically and hurtled towards scrambling pedestrians, stopped at a barricade where runners were competing in the Melbourne Marathon, did a U-turn and raced off with police in pursuit. An attack by Iran-backed Houthi rebels has killed at least 12 people and injured hundreds at Saudi Arabia's main international airport. America's president's weighing up whether to step in with military force.
2: We may. We're going to look at it. How soon? We just found out about the recent attack, so we'll make a decision. We move very quickly.
1: And a 25th anniversary observance for the start of Australia's involvement in the Afghanistan conflict at Canberra's War Memorial today. Director Matt Anderson describing how some service personnel saw the very worst of war.
3: Others saw friendship, humanity, humour, and moments of extraordinary courage and kindness.
0: Get the jump on your next project with the mighty helpful team at Mitre 10 and check Mitre 10 socials for the latest offers and updates. 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
4: A slow brake change in the pits could prove costly for Brody Kostecki and his hopes of a second Bathurst title. His Ford is trailing race leader Will Brown, Chevy's Anton Di Pasquale rounding out the top three with less than 20 laps remaining. Max Verstappen's looking to back up from his sprint victory when he starts from pole in tonight's F1 Singapore Grand Prix. Oscar Piastri to launch from 6th. Aussie Jack Miller starts from 17th on the grid in the MotoGP in Indonesia. South Africa trails Australia by 363 runs with 9 wickets in hand heading into day 3 of the Kingsmead Test. Bangladesh 3 for 85 in the 26th over against the Aussies in the second women's ODI in Brisbane. In the AFLW, Sydney trails the Blues by 30 in the final quarter at Henson Park. Earlier, Hawthorne and North Melbourne notching wins. And on court, the Adelaide 36ers leading Sydney Kings by 12 points in the final quarter of their NBL clash. Tip off between Illawarra and Cairns. That's sport. I'm Harrison Preeve.
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0: Fire it up! 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
0: This one is Emily Jade.
7: Oh, darling, everyone's doing shilajit.
0: These two are Gayley and Emily Jade.
8: Okay, I'm going to pitch an idea to you.
9: Yeah.
8: Grandma baby showers. What do you think? Because they're becoming a thing. I'm going to tell you all about it and who's doing them.
9: All right. I'm going to warn you not to get too involved at kids' sport.
8: Yep.
9: Don't feel the need to get onto the pitch and tackle one of the kids. And also, a Switzerland lake. You won't believe what they found down there.
8: Oh, okay.
10: Gee, it's all coming
8: fish.
10: Up.
8: Fish.
9: Sort of.
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0: Scaly and Emily Jade here for your weekend. We want to hear you on the phone coming up shortly about whether we should have grandma showers and what that is coming up with EJ. But right now, Gailey.
1: I saw this thing, and this is in America. It was gridiron, American football, but juniors were playing, probably 9, 10-year-old. And one kid took a great receive and was bolting for the try line. For the touchdown, and some
0: the end
1: bloke,
0: zone, I think is the term.
1: Yeah, the end zone. Yeah, thank you. And then a dad or a passerby in his 40s decided just to get involved randomly, and he stuck his foot out to the kid that was running for the line.
2: No craziness.
1: And tripped him up.
2: No.
1: And I don't think he was thinking. I think it was automatic.
2: Impulsive.
1: And then he kind of looked shocked and sort of walked off sheepishly.
2: Wow.
1: Like he wasn't even meant to be at the game.
2: And what happened to the kid?
1: Well, the kid didn't score the try.
2: Oh.
1: He just tripped over.
2: Yeah.
1: And the guy sort of went out of shot. And in the report that I read that he was accosted later by some parents and police.
2: Yes.
1: Afterwards. Yeah. And he got a slight charge and fine. It wasn't too heavy. But it was kind of like, what were you thinking?
2: Public nuisance type fine.
1: Exactly it, public nuisance. And his response was, I don't know why I did it.
2: Yeah.
1: We know. We know why he did it.
2: It's one of those things.
1: He just went, that kid's going to score way too easy. Toughen up, kid. Stuck his foot out and tripped him over.
2: It's one of those things. He hasn't emotionally regulated himself enough to know that, you know, when you go into a china shop, you don't run through with your hands out.
1: No.
2: Breaking all the china.
1: Well, what you've got to think of is the big-ass parents over the other side of the...
2: Yeah, actually...
1: If someone does that to your kid, you're going to be...
2: What a dummy. What a dumb place to do it. I know a million dads on our kids' soccer team that would beat the hell out of that dude.
1: That's right. He's lucky he was able to say, oh, I don't know what I was thinking.
2: Actually, I'm giving the dads the cred. If someone tripped over my kid when they're about to score a goal, you got to answer to me. Hey, yeah!
1: No one's going to trip your kid over. They're not going to catch him.

0: Kaylee and Emily Jade, want to hear from you on the phone, CJ?
1: Have you guys ever heard of a grandma baby shower?
2: No, not at all. And why would have I? Do they exist?
1: So my girlfriend is having a grandbaby, right? First one in our friendship group, which is really exciting.
2: Yep.
1: And so we were all having a laugh, and then she said, I should have a grandma baby shower. We all went, oh my God, what a brilliant idea, thinking it was a fresh original idea, and no, it's not. It's becoming a trend. Like, it is a thing. I just Googled and went on Instagram and whatever, and there are people with full-blown grandma baby showers. You know, they make the sign, this is Sonia's grandma shower, and there's cakes and gifts and registries. I had no idea this was happening. It's even made the news.
3: Listen to this. You know what the new trend is? Grandma showers. You shower a grandma. It's an exciting rite of passage, becoming a grandparent.
2: Yeah.
3: An important moment. And they're saying grandma showers are simply practical because an increasing number of grandparents are helping to raise their grandchildren. In some cases, they are the primary parents.
2: Yep.
3: And they just...
1: I'm planning the registry, the guest list,
2: well,
1: the games already.
2: The grandmas are invited to a baby shower, right?
1: Yeah.
2: So they go to one already.
1: Often they plan it.
2: Yeah.
1: They throw it.
2: They're already there. So that's basically, it's just like, let's have two showers.
1: Well, this is what it is though. So I just did some research. So what that lady just said in the news there was, you know, grandparents are increasingly becoming the caregivers, especially with the rising cost of childcare and both parents having to work. And so it's an opportunity to kit them out with the stuff they wouldn't have anymore because it's been years.
2: Right.
1: So it's letting, you know, their friends get together and go, well, here's the car seat that you will need because you'll be ferrying the kid around. Here's the cot, here's blankets, here's toys, here's nappies. It's like you're giving them the chance to have two of everything because the baby will be going between the two homes. I personally think it's a lovely idea. And although my mum didn't do it when her first grandbaby came along, I know that all her friends just, like, they love me. They were so excited for mum. If my mum had have had that grandma baby shower, her friends would have come and they would have given everything.
2: She'd have been decked out.
1: And look, they are the people that they know what's coming for you. So they're often the people you turn to. So me personally, I think a grandma shower is a great idea. I want to know what everyone else thinks.
0: Jump on the phone and give us a call and tell us what do you think. Grandma baby showers, yes or no? It's Kaylee and Emily Jade.
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0: It's Gayle and Emily Jade here for your weekend. Hi.
1: All right, we're talking about grandma baby showers. Apparently they're a thing. A girlfriend of mine is having her first grandbaby. We're all very excited. Then she said, should I have a grandma baby shower? We were like, yeah, let's do it. I thought it was original. And then I looked it up and no, they're becoming a thing. And so we just want to know what you think. Tina, do you like grandma baby showers?
2: I'm 100% on board. When I think about all the things my mum did for my kids and all the things she bought so that she could pretty much have a nursery in her own home, having a baby shower would have been perfect to help her set up her, because she literally had her spare room set up with a porta-cot and a change table and all the little bits and pieces.
1: Yeah.
2: And she was absolutely beside herself with being a grandmother. So, of course, she was happy to go out and buy it. But that would have been such a lovely celebration for her to sit around and have everyone congratulate her on becoming a nana and filling her nursery for her.
1: I feel like you do it for the first grandbaby, but maybe not for every other grandbaby after that.
3: Because you've already got the staff.
1: Yeah.
3: And what about you? Are you in a situation where you're a grandma yet?
2: I would really like to be. And my eldest son is in Melbourne. So I would probably need a bit of a mini grandma baby shower because I may not be there for a lot of the exciting time. So I'll be hosting for sure.
1: Your grandma shower could be a little bit of money to help you fund going up, you know, backwards and forwards.
2: Yeah, I could have a Flight Centre voucher donation.
3: Look at you go planning, Tina. Look at you go already.
1: Thanks, well, and
3: Tina.
1: It's also an era of your life where you're not celebrating as much anymore. You know, when you think about it, there's all the big, you know, 21sts and graduations and formals, and then there's weddings and then there's christenings and all that kind of stuff. And then they peter out as you get older. So it's nice to have something else to celebrate other than just getting old.
3: When you get to that certain age, you should be celebrating every birthday like it's your last.
1: You should. And let's end it off with Leah. What do you think of the grandma baby shower idea?
4: I think it's an amazing idea. I never ever knew, and I think I deserve one.
1: Okay. Are you a grandma, Leah?
4: I am. I'm actually raising my twin granddaughters on my own.
3: So how's that come about there, Leah?
4: My son's children, he was a bit too young, in my opinion.
1: Yeah.
4: Mum wasn't well enough to look after them, so I stepped up and took them on my own. And, yeah, it's rough, but I just, you don't really have much choice. But, they have high needs and stuff like that, but they're so wonderful.
1: Oh, wow. Well, you definitely deserve the shower.
3: Yeah, you do.
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5: Hi, I'm Hannah Davies. Australia is chasing a series sweep as it battles Bangladesh in the second women's one-dayer in Brisbane. A windy day of AFLW in Melbourne. The Roos have downed the Dockers 58-30 at Arden Street, putting Frio in doubt for a finals berth. The Hawks continue to boost their finals chances with a 65-40 win over the Lions, Anya McDonough booting three goals. And a new China Open champion will be crowned, Mira Andreeva and home favourite King Wenjian to battle it out in the decider.
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0: Bailey and Emily Jade, thanks for joining us this weekend.
1: There's this lake in Switzerland and a lot of scuba divers go in there, but it's a bit murky with the water. But there's a statue under there of a vicious looking sort of shark with like just really bad teeth, and it's quite big. And it was used as a prop in a movie.
2: Oh.
1: But it's under there. So what they're finding is a lot of divers know, so it's well known to the region, and they just go, oh, there it is. But it's still menacing even mm-hmm. when you know, because it's murky, you're swimming along, you go, oh, there it is, God.
2: Yeah, yeah.
1: But the problem is some divers in Switzerland are taking other people down to dive and not telling them.
2: Oh, my gosh, show me the picture of it.
1: So they've got they've got people like in the murk seeing it and then going and going. So then they have to catch them and calm them down. Are you ready for the photo?
2: Yes.
1: Oh,
2: that doesn't look like AI either. That is so scary.
3: Oh my God. I would deploy into my pants.
2: We call it deploy the brown cloud.
1: So if you saw that in the murk.
2: Oh, it's...
1: You know what I mean?
3: Oh, my God.
2: It would get murkier. Yeah. If I saw it in the murk, it would get murkier. Yeah,
1: it's so
2: But
1: rude.
2: What a funny idea.
1: There's another angle. Look at that.
2: Oh, there's so many angles.
3: Oh, my God, yuck.
2: Okay, so, guys, it's like the scariest looking shark you've ever seen with the pointiest ever teeth you've ever seen, and it's worse than Jaws. We should be doing this too. It would become a tourist attraction.
1: But the only problem here is there are real ones. Yes. Can you imagine there's a shark, right, and you go, ha-ha, that's just a statue, but it's moving really quickly towards
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1: I'm John Fabris. Pedestrians near Melbourne's Flinders Street station scattered as a car allegedly barreled towards them, hitting and hospitalising a woman in her 50s this morning. The swerving cars claim to have come close to Melbourne marathon runners protected by a traffic control truck. Police have arrested a teenage boy. Australia's start in the Afghanistan armed conflict 25 years ago has been marked in a ceremony at the War Memorial in Canberra today. The PM noting how Australia supported the US reeling from a terror attack.
2: We went on the principle September 11 was an attack on a way of life that belonged just as much to us.
1: And America's president on the midterm election campaign trail attending a rally in Tennessee, pledging a special payment.
3: If Republicans win the House of Representatives and the Senate, in other words, you got to get out and vote. I am going to give all adult citizens in the United States of America $5,000 every year.
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4: LA safety car has set up a frantic dash to the finish line in the Bathurst 1000.
5: This is an extraordinary moment for the story Dick Johnson Racing. Brodie Kostecki and Todd Hazelwood from the clouds and win the Repco Bathurst 1000. The great race delivers.
4: Seven, Brodie Kostecki and co-driver Todd Hazelwood, King of the Mountain. Will Brown and Scott Pye finish second. Rookie pair Zach Bates and Aaron Seaton rounding out the podium. Heartbreak for Anton DiPasquale, though, surrendering the lead on the final lap when his car ran out of fuel. Australia enters day three of the Kingsmead Test against South Africa with a 363-run lead. The Proteas resume their opening knock at 1 for 27. Adelaide 36ers have conquered the Sydney Kings, 84-78. In their NBL Grand Final rematch, and a race record for Eliud Kipchoge at the Melbourne Marathon, clocking a tick over 2 hours 9 minutes. Kiwi Camille French clinched the women's title in 2 hours and 28 minutes. That's sport. I'm Harrison Preve.
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15: Hello, welcome to Sunday. This is True Crime Tonight, and I'm your host, Michelle Laurie. I'm here with our producers, as always, Matthew Tankard.
16: Hey.
15: And Ruby Bartzis.
17: Hello.
15: And we're going to tell you what we've noticed around the traps, crime-wise.
16: Yeah, we're keeping an eye on it.
15: We are, don't worry. We are keeping an eye on things, so you can just check in with us every Sunday night, and we'll bring you up to date. Coming up later this hour, we talk to Michael Batchelard. If that name sounds familiar, it is not because he's a criminal, but in fact, he is a journalist, and you would definitely have run into Michael on your TV travels. At the moment, he's writing for The Age and the Sydney Morning Herald, and he has he's done a podcast on an area of interest for him, and it's a fascinating, controversial, emotional area. It is shaken baby syndrome. There's new thinking around that and around the science that's been used to convict people over the years. Very interesting chat coming up with Michael Batchelard about that. We'll also be talking about the True Crime Week that was in America. It's been huge.
17: Yeah, it's been big.
15: A lot of weird, amazing stories coming out of the States. As always, it's all coming up around Australia on True Crime Tonight.

0: Around Australia, this is True Crime Tonight with Michelle Laurie, Ruby Bartsis, and me, Matthew Tankard. Coming up, we have an interview with Michael Batchelard about a potential breakthrough on shaken baby cases. But first, let's talk about Krista Pike.
1: Oh, my God. That's all I can say about this botched execution.
0: Execution in Tennessee.
1: Turned into an absolute dead set torture session.
0: Yeah.
2: Didn't it? It's so weird to even think about.
1: And yet, I know, having read a little bit about it, it's not uncommon. Botched executions.
0: I think this is the reality of the death penalty. I think it's such a barbaric, not exact science that it often ends in these, like, torturous ways of dying.
1: And how is it not an exact science? Anyone who's ever had a pet has been to the vet and watched this exact process take place.
0: I was thinking about that. I think with pets, they just blast them with heaps of what's
1: great.
2: But why aren't you blasting it?
0: Because I think there's just, they have so many, like, of these safeguardings around the brutal thing they're doing, which is killing someone. They're, you know, covering it with, well, we're going to do it in this exact way because, you know, maybe this is, like, the least painful way of doing it, all these things. But it's like, something I learned recently is part of this concoction that they give people when they're giving them the lethal injection is they first knock them out. Second part is like this paralytic that numbs them. And then the third part is the poison, the potassium chloride. That second part, the paralytic, that's just to stop them from thrashing about. It makes the whole thing look painless. It's all performative.
2: What?
1: Because you imagine the amount of adrenaline that's flowing through your body when you're being executed.
0: Yeah.
1: I can understand how it, you know, the first sedative might not work. But again, I go back to the blastem principle. Like, if you give me enough sedative, I won't be moving. I can tell you that from experience.
0: Yeah. And now she's getting life-saving treatment.
1: Right.
0: In a hospital.
1: A week ago, they're trying to kill her. And now they're trying to keep her alive because they botched trying to kill her.
0: Yeah.
2: That is torture, trying to keep someone alive after she's just like, imagine the mental.
1: Oh, God.
0: The brain damage.
2: Strain. Yeah, but thinking but about, day, I'm going to die today.
0: Oh, yeah.
2: This is, I'm dying. And then, like, you wake up
1: and
2: you're not
1: dead. And then you don't die. Yeah. And, like, they're talking about how she was kicking. She was asking questions. Is this meant to feel like this? My arm's burning. It feels like it's going to explode. That's torture. She already thinks, okay, they're going to kill me today, right now. And then all of this happens.
2: Why am I not just dying? But who did she kill?
1: She killed a classmate or another. She was very young. I think she was 18 when she was sentenced. So how old was she when she committed the offence?
0: She was 18 when she committed the offence. Her and two other teenagers lured Colleen Slemmer. She was 19 years old, into the woods in Knoxville and murdered her too.
1: It's a terrible, terrible crime.
0: Terrible. Yeah.
2: Some would say this is karma.
1: Oh, absolutely. I'm sure the girl's mother, because the mum has been very vocal for the decades in between, saying, I can't wait to watch that.
0: Do we know why it takes so long when someone's on death row?
1: Again, I think this goes back to what you were saying. There's so many checks and balances. Yes. There's so many appeals you can appeal. Mm. I don't know why they're on death row for decades. But I'll say again, I've never heard of a botched execution of a pet. Never in my life have I heard anyone say, I took the cat in to be put down and they botched it. Like, how does this happen? And not uncommon by all accounts.
0: Yeah, yeah. Well, didn't Donald Trump just recently give the go-ahead for
1: a firing squad execution? Because this lady, Krista Pike, asked for a firing squad. She asked for an all-female firing squad, which is pretty esoteric.
2: Go ahead. Yeah.
1: But I don't know what point she was trying to make with that. But but they denied that. And I think their sort of attitude was, oh, how barbaric. And then they end up doing this.
2: No, that would be, I think firing squad would be so messed up.
1: Well, it's less likely to screw up.
0: Yeah, that's what I'm thinking. Yeah, I don't know. And you know what's really extra sad about the death penalty? Is I think I always would try and keep it in my mind of being like, all right, someone's on death row for decades usually. By the time the day comes, they might be at peace with it, you know? They're prepared for it. But they are appealing, for the most part, until the very last day to get clemency.
1: Yeah, there was a rumour going around, like, the day of or the day before that she'd been given clemency.
0: Which makes it so much more frantic and scary of someone wanting to die and they're about to be killed by the state. Like, it's a horrific.
2: Yeah,
1: our survival instinct is very strong. I don't think many people go, okay, I'm ready.
2: I'm ready.
1: Even if they found Jesus or whatever else they've done, I don't think anyone's...
2: For her to be 18 when she committed this crime, I look back at myself when I was 18, I'm completely different. I'm not excusing anything whatsoever.
0: Yeah.
2: But like...
0: She's 15 now.
2: You would have grown a lot between that time and been like, I was a kid when this happened. Yeah. Maybe she's still a horrible person.
1: There are mitigating factors, as there always are, because every human being has complicated life in their own way, and she had a lot of abuse in her early childhood and all that. So these were the factors that her team were trying to get the governor to take into account and change her sentence. Didn't work. But, yeah, I think this will raise a lot of questions. I think even for the most hardline person, surely there's a difference between execution and torture, which is what's happened to her.
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0: Around Australia, this is True Crime Tonight with Michelle Laurie, Ruby Bartsis and me, Matthew Tankard. Coming up, we have an interview with Michael Batchelard about the new research related to shaken baby cases. But Michelle, we have another story coming out of the United States.
1: Yes, I have two stories coming out of the States at the moment about former reality TV show contestants or competition show contestants, you know. The first one is Jamie Duggan from Survivor. She was on the Survivor China series. She is currently on the FBI's most wanted list.
0: What?
1: She's absconded with her son. Her son is 16 years old and she married another contestant. This lady, Jamie Duggan, married Eric Huffman after they met on Survivor China, which is season 15, and they had a son. Now, they've, in the last couple of years, had an acrimonious divorce. I think dad got major custody. I think that's what's happened. And then their son has gone over for visitation and they have disappeared. Also, he is 16 years old, so that gives me some hope that he is safe.
0: Yeah.
1: If he was 6 years old or 6 months old, then I'd be a lot more concerned. But hopefully he's safe and they'll get to a place where he can ring someone and let them know where they are. And the other story comes to us from American Idol, former American Idol contestant Caleb Flynn, who was also a former music pastor from Ohio, who has just been convicted of murdering his wife.
2: Ugh.
1: He murdered his wife in part because he was having an affair with a 20-year-old. He's in his 40s. He'd fallen in love with a very young woman and he wanted to be with her. And in the way that some people's brains work, he thought, no, I won't divorce my wife. That's, for whatever reason, unacceptable to me. I will kill her. Now, this moment in court was really amazing. They play a song. Here's a song that he wrote for his mistress and recorded for his mistress. It's astounding for many reasons. One of them is that people in the court were just making so much fun of him. I'm talking about his wife's family, like rolling their eyes, laughing at him, just really, you want to talk about torture. This guy had to sit in court and listen to this hideous song that he'd written for his girlfriend. He's sweating profusely.
0: Now, was this pre or post the murder?
1: That he wrote the song for her?
0: Yeah.
1: Pre.
2: Did she know he was going to murder?
1: No.
0: All right.
1: So this is in the wooing period where he's in love with this girl and you can hear it in the song. He's talking about, basically, it's been really bad luck for us that I married this other lady. You're my one true love and, yes, we should be together.

0: Man.
1: Wow.
0: That literally sounds like that Suno AI music creator, you know, when you give like it a prompt.
2: And music they have on the block all bloody night long these days. Well, that is Caleb Flynn pouring out his heart to his mistress before he murdered his wife to be with her. And he's just been sentenced to life in prison. For that murder. So, yes, unfortunately, no more of the musical stylings of Caleb Flynn for us.
1: What makes you think that that's your last resort? You just have to kill it. Just break up the girl.
2: I think it's money. I think it generally boils down to people, and when I say people, I mean men, saying, I don't want to give her half my stuff.
1: But then you're not getting the happily ever after. I know. Your mistress.
2: It does take a massive leap of logic, doesn't it?
1: It does.
2: To say, but then I'll just move on. Like, no one will hold me accountable. No one will guess that I might have done that when I marry the 20-year-old babysitter.
1: So messed up.
2: Yeah. Look, all these messed up stories and more. That's what you join us for on a Sunday night on True Crime Tonight. We will come back shortly with a conversation with Michael Batchelard. Oh, God. Just more messed up, guys. It's shaken baby.
1: Show.
2: Yeah, it is. Shaken baby syndrome. And have people been sent to jail erroneously? Miscarriages of justice on this awful, awful charge. That's coming up on True Crime Tonight.
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0: listening to True Crime Tonight with Michelle Laurie, Matthew Tankard and myself, Ruby Bartzis. Coming up, we're speaking with Michael Batchelard about the new research on shaken baby cases. That's after the break.
1: This is True Crime Tonight with Michelle Laurie.

0: Yeah. Welcome back to True Crime Tonight. It's time for our interview of the night. We'll play you a bit of it here, and if you want to hear more of it, you can do that by downloading the Australian True Crime podcast. Few areas of forensic medicine are more sensitive or more consequential than the question of how a baby suffered a serious brain injury. Journalist Michael Batchelard explores the controversial science behind shaken baby syndrome in his podcast, Diagnosing Murder, investigating cases where parents and carers have been accused of harming their children.
1: I didn't want to be the guy who is, you know, could be seen as defending baby killers. It's not how I imagined my journalistic career going.
0: It's an incredibly touchy subject to bring up. These men are reviled in our community. The idea of a big, strong man shaking a baby and giving it catastrophic injuries, maybe killing it.
1: Yeah.
0: These are not sympathetic characters.
1: No, that's right. And the way they very often present, you know, as I say, it's the boyfriend who's been left in charge of the baby while the mother goes off to do shopping or whatever it is, and the baby ends up in this seizure or dying or dead. You know, there is not a lot of sympathy for them, and you can completely understand why. In 1971, a little slim academic paper speculating that shaking might cause brain damage. And that kind of, that hit a chord because at that point, believe it or not, the idea that people actually abused their children was still fairly new. And suddenly here's this kind of explanation for why children were, or babies were, showing up with some of these injuries. So it went off into a kind of an educational sphere. So people would say, don't shake your baby. And by the way, that is great advice. You don't want to shake a baby. It's really bad for them. But what happened in the 1990s was that people, prosecutors and police, took this educational kind of theory and approach and went, well, actually, if this baby turns up dead and we don't know why, maybe they've been shaken, and they started prosecuting these cases. And it sort of accelerated from there as the police, and we tell this story in the podcast, the prosecutors and the medical scientists start to amp each other up, and the medical scientists say, well, if they're going to prosecute on these things, we'd better be certain. So they've done all these studies which build on it and build on this kind of theory.
0: And then it becomes a sort of a slam dunk, doesn't it? Legally and medically, and a baby shows up at the hospital, it has retinal hemorrhage, subdural hemorrhage and brain swelling. That's the triad. It's been shaken.
1: Well, and legally, it's kind of all you need. And that's why our podcast is called Diagnosing Murder, because you've got a perpetrator, the last person who was holding the child. You've got criminal intent, because they say the force required is like a fall from a five-story building or a car crash. And you've got a victim being the baby. So really, on the basis of this medical opinion, that's pretty much all that a prosecutor needs to convince a jury. And those prosecutions really amped up in the 1990s. More recently, interesting things have happened. There's a bunch of medical doctors now who are questioning the theory. There's been 40 exonerations in the United States by scientists and defense lawyers challenging the theory and the evidence behind it. A guy's been released from death row recently, pending a new trial in Texas on the change in the scientific evidence. I guess there is a greater appreciation now that of two things. One is that shortfalls, including from as low as a bed or a couch, can cause those kinds of forces, and they can be accidental, of course. And the second thing is, I think there's a greater appreciation of the sheer number of conditions that can cause the triad symptoms. As I say, certainly in the US, in the legal debate seems to be sort of heading in quite a different direction than the way it's heading in Australia.
0: Oh, how is it going in Australia? What's happening?
1: Well, nothing much, really. That's the point. And I guess the point of my podcast was to try and develop some kind of questioning about this, because at the moment we haven't seen all that much action in the criminal courts recently, but in the, I'm told, in the children's court, where things are very much below the radar because of the restrictions on reporting in that jurisdiction, that there's quite a large iceberg of children being removed from their parents, their families, on a regular basis because of this diagnosis. And I find that if the diagnosis is not right, I find that tragic.
0: Do you have any numbers on how many men are in prison in Australia for a baby shaking death?
1: There's no good numbers. I can say that we find in episode four that there are a couple of passionate amateurs making a list, and they've come up with well over, I think, 200 or 300 people over the years who've been tried on these cases and mostly found guilty. Now, we don't know the individual circumstances of each of those cases. It will take years of research to find out. But, you know, certainly from what I've been able to establish, the cases I've had a good look at, I think there are serious questions to be asked about the soundness of these prosecutions. One of the issues here is when we see a dead baby or an injured baby, our instincts are aroused to the point where we feel that kind of fury. You want to see them in jail. And I don't think the doctors who treat these cases or who investigate these cases initially are immune to that. And nor are the child protection officials, and nor are the police who specialise in child abuse. And they see some utterly horrific things. And, you know, they describe themselves as crusaders. And we want them to be crusaders.
0: Yes.
1: But we want them also to be basing it on sound science and evidence. And we don't want them to get tunnel vision so that they exclude alternative hypotheses, because, you know, putting an innocent person in jail for however many years is just a terrible thing for the state to do.
0: Absolutely, and for such a revolting crime, that person will never recover from being accused of that. It's one of those where there's smoke, there's fires, isn't it?
1: That's right, yeah.
0: Thank you to our guest, Michael Batchelard. And if you'd like to listen to more of that conversation, you can check out our podcast, Australian True Crime. Please do that. It's on the iHeart app or wherever you get your podcasts. Thank you for listening. We're here every Sunday night from 6 till 7. Thank you, Matthew Tankard.
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1: Ulla here with TikTok Trending, the place where I take the songs blowing up on your feed and play them in full. Noah Khan's Draw You Out is everywhere after fans connected its emotional lyrics to characters from The Hunger Games' Sunrise on the Reaping. It's inspired some of the most emotional TikToks I've seen all year. Here's Noah Khan with Draw You Out on TikTok Trending.

joke. The only punchline is how long it goes. I'm in a song with one descending note. I got nowhere else to be now. No one tells you just how long you'll last. Some go slowly and some far too fast. 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I've been feeling like a wing-clipped bird, been repeating this old phrase I learned.

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1: It's Ulla on TikTok Trending, back with another track your TikTok feed has introduced to you. 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Why do I low-key look like Zayn Malik sleeping? It's the most unhinged trend I've seen in a while and basically shows people asleep in various positions looking absolutely nothing like Zayn. But let's hear the song that goes with the trend. Here's Pillow Talk on TikTok Trending.

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1: Oh God, my God, how she get at me? 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
8: 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Taylor Swift would club me to death. Lorde would punch me in the stomach.
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7: And the North Edge Northwest have taken out two of their three Tassie Top Tourist Town Awards for 2026.
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die. 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
2: And you're also joining, like, a great list of other artists. Taylor Swift, Olivia Rodrigo, Coldplay, Lorde.
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1: 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Taylor Swift would club me to death. Lorde would punch me in the stomach.
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8: Good morning, I'm Jane Drew.
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6: Two
8: people have been seriously injured after a car crashed into a shop on Club Drive at Shearwater last night. It's alleged the driver was attempting to park when the incident occurred. A man and a woman who were outside were struck and received serious injuries. A female staff member, the elderly male driver and his passenger also receiving minor injuries. Investigations into the crash are ongoing. Firmus Technologies is in the spotlight again, this time over their plans to use 276 diesel generators at their recently approved data centre in the Bell Bay Industrial Precinct, more than indicated during the approval process. The ABC reports the company's appeal to TASCAT over the condition has now drawn a submission from the Environmental Protection Agency, who say the use variation could have triggered an assessment from them during the initial proposal. The generators were originally flagged to be used only in emergencies. Meantime, Firmus is negotiating with Hydro Tasmania to lock in 444 megawatts of power for the data centres, including at the yet-to-be-approved Wesley Vale site. A 34-year-old man is set to front court this afternoon after it's alleged he entered the Longford shopping complex on Saturday morning, arming himself with a stolen knife and scissors. Police say no specific threats were made, but the incident was confronting for both staff and customers. He initially faced the Launceston Magistrates Court Saturday night, charged with being unlawfully armed in public, possessing dangerous articles, resisting police and stealing. Checking sport, the Jack Jumpers have smashed a club score record and kept their winning streak alive, taking down the Illawarra Hawks 122-112 at the weekend. Josh Bennon finished with 25 points, while Taron Armstrong posted 17 points. Meantime, the Jewels are gearing up for their inaugural game this Thursday. Jackie's coach Scott Roth says it's a huge moment for the state.
9: The island's cooking, and it's no longer a punching bag. We all defend the island for the right reasons down there. It is the grit and grind of what we do, and the Jewels will just fit in seamlessly with us, but it's going to be very inspirational for the young ladies to have something to look forward to.
10: Morning, I'm Brooke Seychell. The cost of living remains at the front of mind for voters, according to two major polls out this morning. Today's news poll has found more than half want Canberra to cut spending to help curb inflation, while the Resolve Political Monitor shows Labor is increasingly being blamed for the financial pain facing households. Meantime, the Coalition insists its migration policy has been thought through, amid calls from the government for it to explain how it would pay for the policy. Home Affairs Minister Tony Burke says it would cost billions to remove more than 400,000 migrants on bridging visas from the country. But Nationals leader Matt Canavan has told News 24 they'll replace these people with those on new skilled visas.
11: We'll increase skilled visas by 80,000, getting to roughly that 650,000 figure to make sure that we do still have the skills we need as a country in key areas.
10: And Pope Leo is set to undergo surgery after doctors found a small growth on his lung. The Vatican says it was detected early and is well contained. The 71-year-old's expected to spend around a week recovering from the procedure.
12: Get
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10: In sport, Dick Johnson Racing has clinched a fifth Bathurst 1000, Brody Kostecki and Todd Hazelwood taking the checkered flag in the iconic number 17. Motorsport legend Dick Johnson has told Seven, winning the great race never gets old.
12: That's amazing, I tell you. I want a couple more before I fall off the perch. It's a perfect day except for one bit of a mistake. But I don't know, I think the old boy was looking for me.
10: That's the latest in news and sport.
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16: Going ourselves across the coast for a top of 16 degrees, a shower or two here or there, getting windy as it goes as well. Partly cloudy through your day. Tomorrow, 13 degrees, a shower or two coming through. And looking forward to Wednesday, it's going to be 15 degrees and partly cloudy.
17: It's nice warm, 13 degrees in Devonport right now. Also in Burnie, also in Smithton.
16: Good morning, it is CFM 1300 655 922. How was your weekend? Let us know, we'd love to hear from you.
17: Mine was, I don't even have words for it yet.
16: No, that's good.
17: Yeah.
16: Or bad, either way. CFM, good morning. Like

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2: 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Call 1-300-655-922.
1: How was your weekend? Let us know. Give us a call, 1-300-655-922. What did you get up to, young man?
3: I did many. Many, many things.
1: Many weekends? Or yes. Just the one weekend still?
3: Yeah, well, many things kind of self-contained within the one weekend. It felt like multiple lifetimes, really.
1: How was the Saturday wedding?
3: Huge. That was like a leave at 12:40, get home at 12:40 kind of day.
1: Oh, well, quick wedding then.
3: Yeah, absolutely. It was stunning. We went to a place called the Sandridge Estate, which is absolutely magic. That was the wedding and the reception. And the food was glorious. The entertainment was glorious. I actually met someone we should have on the show, actually.
1: Oh.
3: Amazing dude called Hudson. His last name.
1: Yeah, so where is Sandridge Estate?
3: It's up Boat Harbour Way, and you cruise out like this tiny little windy little gravel track. I wasn't sure the bus was going to make it through, and it was absolutely gorgeous. There was just the right amount of rain during the service.
1: That feels like it's a fairly standard experience getting to Boat Harbour.
3: Yeah, so. Basically. Yes, that, and then it's just like a bit of a mission out there, but seriously, seriously beautiful. And we all had drank some, the food was amazing too. Drank some bubbles, which was lovely, and woke up feeling pretty good on
1: That's
3: Sunday.
1: Positive. That's good, I'm glad.
3: Sunday night, though, it all landed. And yeah, I'm still like wallowing in it today.
1: Hey, no wallowing allowed. No wallowing allowed. 1-300-655-922. How's your weekend? Let us know. CFM, good morning.

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9: 6:17, it's up at 15 across the coast today with showers increasing, partly cloudy through your day. And I saw a video that caught me off guard yesterday and I'd like to share with you.
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9: 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Good morning. It's the morning crew.

0: It's the CFM Morning Crew with Ben and Nathan. Good morning.
1: Good morning. It is so far, definitely.
0: I like social media.
1: You do.
0: And I sometimes scroll and think, I think the best thing about social media is looking at what other people have said about said social media platforms. So like you click on something, say a TikTok, you open it and you're like, oh boy, can't wait to see what the comments have said about this.
1: I was thinking about that on the weekend. It's the beauty of social media to a degree is getting how to see how the rest of your peers react to things.
0: So, yeah, I've seen one. I've gone, oh boy, can't wait to see how everyone's reacted to this. Comments disabled.
1: Coward. Don't do that to us. That's the entertainment.
0: So the question for today is what reveal weren't you expecting?
1: So we're literally just spoiling things.
0: Yeah, we'll give spoiler alerts, obviously, before we talk about this. This is from a social media
1: Turn off your radio.
0: Video.
1: We're going to explain what happens in...
0: This is a young lady. I don't even know what her name is. Doesn't even have it. And I don't know if this is 100% true, but this is what they've said. You were right, Mum. That's the first slide. The second slide said, he has been talking to other girls. Okay.
1: Okay.
0: See, I told you. It has in quotations, obviously, from the mother's perspective.
1: Mm-hmm.
0: But there's one thing you didn't tell me. The other girl was you.
1: Dun, dun, dun.
0: Hey, we've got that somewhere. Hey, where am I looking at? Okay, but that didn't work.
1: Cool. Well, I saw her play. Just
0: why did that not work? Are we without sound effects today? Oh, no.
1: Oh, we're without sound effects today. Uh-oh.
0: Oh, no.
1: That's cool. I'll make
0: Hang on.
1: All.
0: Let's try this one.
1: Woo!
0: Oh, we're completely...
1: Oh, ding.
0: We're cooked. The ding sound didn't work. Oh, well, that's fine. Just imagining that spot. Bam, bam, bam.
1: So that's... I don't know. I feel like this is a bit of a setup so far. It's bait.
0: You reckon?
1: Yeah.
0: But this is... Here's the thing is that you if you're going to put out that bait, usually you then have... You know, you'd be there wanting to reel people in with the comments. Because the more people engage with the comments, the more people are going to get drawn to the video.
1: So was that the end?
0: Yes.
1: That was the end. No release, no reveal, no comments.
0: There might have been a release for the problem.
1: There might have been a release, but yeah, exactly. That was... It's none of our business. What kind of page was posting this?
0: This is only the second thing they've posted.
1: This is actual bait.
0: You reckon?
1: Yeah.
0: But it's a reveal that I wasn't expecting. It is a reveal that I absolutely was not expecting. And so I want to know, what other reveals weren't you expecting? The classic one is nobody expected Luke, spoiler alert, no one expected Luke's father to be Darth Vader.
1: Dun, dun, dun.
0: And again, I'd make the sound effect. If we have the sound effect, I don't know what's happening to the sound effect, but the sound effect is not working.
1: Minor fine.
0: Oh, well, she'll be right. She'll be right. Hang on. I wonder if we do... Hang on. You ready? This is an experiment. This is an experiment,
1: oh, yeah.
0: guys.
1: Yeah,
0: this is an experiment.
1: Work.
0: Let's see if this works here. You ready? Everybody, stay with me here. So it works that way.
1: Okay, cool.
0: Okay, this is going to be a little bit cumbersome today, but that's okay. This hopefully doesn't take too much out of me and leave us breathless.
1: New music by Cyril?
0: Yeah, relatively new music. New Australian music. What
1: I would
0: reveal?
1: Not like by Cyril, but...
0: Reimagined by Cyril. It's originally by The Corrs. If you've got a reveal that surprised you, 1300 655 922.

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0: 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And at Burnie Mazda, the next-gen Mazda CX-5 is here. 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
8: Good morning, I'm Jane Drew. Investigations are continuing into a crash in Shearwater last night that seriously injured two pedestrians. It's alleged the driver was attempting to park when the vehicle crashed into a shop. A man and a woman who were outside were struck and seriously injured. A female staff member, the elderly male driver and his passenger also receiving minor injuries. Police calling for witnesses to come forward. State Labor's raised concerns about health department waiting lists, saying more than 97,000 Tasmanians are now waiting for care across outpatient, oral health and elective surgery lists. The party's health spokesperson, Sarah Lovell, says that figure's up about 10% in the last year.
9: One in six Tasmanians are waiting for medical treatment and they're waiting much longer than they should be.
8: Health Minister Bridget Archer says there's a rise in demand for services, also attributing it to bed block due to long stay older patients awaiting aged care beds. Four drivers under the influence of alcohol or drugs, as well as three disqualified and unlicensed drivers, were caught by police over the weekend. Among them was a 41-year-old woman from Crayfish Creek who returned a positive test for methamphetamine and cannabis after being intercepted on the Bass Highway at Wynyard. A 26-year-old woman from Zeehan was nabbed driving while disqualified in Rosebery, and an unlicensed man from Sprayton who was caught drinking while driving in Sassafras. Tasmania Police say they'll continue to conduct random patrols to curb high-risk behaviours, which they say overwhelmingly contribute to serious and fatal crashes. Another busy weekend for emergency service personnel with multiple rescues across the state. Two bushwalkers called police Friday night after they left the track near Mother Cummings Peak in the Great Western Tiers, became disoriented and weren't prepared to stay. While two other bushwalkers were rescued on Saturday night from the Lobster Falls track at Mole Creek after falling down an embankment while hiking. Authorities using the incidents to remind people of the importance of being prepared. And the Jack Jumpers have bagged another win and set a new club record score of 122 following their match against the Hawks. Coach Scott Roth had this to say when asked whether the Jack Jumpers had been underestimated this season.
10: I don't ever really consider what other people say. You know, when our Lions go to sleep, they don't wake up wondering what sheep said about them.
11: Morning, I'm Brooke Seychell. A 16-year-old boy will face the Children's Court today, accused of mowing down a pedestrian outside Melbourne's Flinders Street Station. It happened yesterday morning, just a block away from where runners were competing in the Melbourne Marathon. Witness Kirk Pearson telling Nine the police response was very quick.
12: Police came sprinting down after lots of people screaming. Then Highway Patrol arrived and pursued the driver.
11: Meantime, Labor is expected to walk back on controversial ministerial powers in its new digital safety laws amid calls from the Greens for stronger online protections. The Greens are pushing for Aussies to be able to sue tech companies for online harms, as well as pushing for tougher fines to strengthen Labor's digital duty of care proposal. And Powderfinger are back with a bang, the Aussie rock band confirming 18 shows as part of next year's reunion tour. It'll kick off in Brisbane on September 3rd before travelling across the country to end in Melbourne on October 30.
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11: In sport, Brody Kostecki and Todd Hazelwood have overcome a costly pit stop to clinch the Bathurst 1000. A late safety car narrowed their gap before Kostecki swept past race leader Anton Di Pasquale on the last lap when his car ran out of fuel. Hazelwood has told Seven it was a crazy finish.
13: My God, explain my emotions. Between the lowest, the highest, the extreme highest, all in about 40 seconds, I think. We're begging for a safety car, after that last poor pit stop.
11: That's the latest in news and sport.
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14: 15's our top end across the coast today. Showers increasing as the day goes on, so expect those ones later in the evening. Tomorrow, 13 degrees, a shower or two and partly cloudy again. That rain is going to be fairly concentrated to one part of the day, the morning in tomorrow's case. Wednesday, 15 degrees, partly cloudy again, and some winds southwesterly, and then turn to north to northeasterly if for some reason you're planning on putting up a windsock.
15: A dramatic day for the windsock fans out there. It's 13 degrees on the coast.
14: Wow. Up to 40 kilometres per hour for today's wind. Watch your windsocks, I guess, CFM.

0: Ben and Nathan, bit of BTS alongside Coldplay there.
1: Speaking of BTS,
0: good segue.
1: Behind the scenes, you were at the Tulip Festival for the first time. Yeah. Big reveals. What was it like?
0: It was really good fun. You know, I have a weird gripe to have. And it's nothing, it's not a gripe with the Tulip Festival. The Tulip Festival was fantastic. It was about the circumstances surrounding the Tulip Festival.
1: Okay.
0: I can deal with a day where it's rainy and windy. Mm-hmm. No worries. I can deal with a day that's sunny and gorgeous and still. What really pisses me off is when the world can't decide which one it wants.
1: Welcome to the northwest coast of Tasmania. It's like, come on! Are we windy? Are we sunny? Are we cold? Are we hot?
0: I've come from the place, the whole thing was four seasons in one day. Now I'm in the place where it's two seasons rapidly switching between each other and back and forth and back and forth and
1: constantly.
0: Back and forth.
1: So, sun comes out, sunny's on. Starts raining, jackets on. So you're just constantly doing costume changes all day.
0: Yep, and the deadly thing about the Northwest Coast is obviously the UV is also so crazy high. So it's like raining and I'm still worrying about whether I'm going to end up sunburnt from the rain. I don't know whether I'm just being paranoid, but...
1: A Tasmanian experience of just like water beating on your sunscreen.
0: Yeah, yeah. And like you're going around, can we get, you know, Banana Boat to sponsor the show or something? Their matte sunscreen or whatever that's good for swimming? Because it's just, I liked, the festival itself was really, really great though. It was really, really great.
1: I'd actually love to hear the morning crew with Ben and Nathan sponsored by Banana Boat. That'd be brilliant. Yeah, just because it's a fantastic sentence.
0: Sounds a little bit euphemistic, doesn't
1: it?
0: Yeah,
1: I know, I love it. So what did you see at the Tulip Festival?
0: I saw oysters. I really wanted the oysters. I didn't end up getting the oysters.

0: They're expecting 20,000 people.
1: Yeah, it is massive. Well, did they do it all up the main street and all?
0: Yeah.
1: Yeah, cool. That's
0: so,
1: a new bit.
0: So for people that are playing along at home, I mean, obviously everybody's aware. Usually has been in the Gutteridge Gardens, which means that everybody ends up with muddy feet.
1: Yeah.
0: And so Nathan goes, hey, mate, just wear some crap shoes, okay? Wear some shoes you don't care about because they're going to end up absolutely ruined. Not me, mate. I'm up there on the asphalt living it up.
1: Yeah.
0: But, of course, a lot of... friends of the show, all those food vans that everybody loves to see, you know, your Rory's Hot Spuds and stuff.
1: Mm.
0: Yeah, which reminds me, I need to pay to Keisha for that.
1: Okay. Cheers to Keisha.
0: We had a box of lollies. We were giving away a lot of lollies and saw some beautiful people. So what else could you want?
1: Pretty much. Entertainment should have been fantastic, I assume.
0: Yep.
1: It's not like you were being the entertainment yourself, so it's not like you were like watching the entertainment the whole time.
0: It's really interesting. You see like people... like the next generation of things, if that makes
1: sense.
0: True,
1: yeah.
0: Like if anybody wants to jump onto our Facebook, CFM Bernie, you'll see this little probably 2-year-old boy.
1: Brother is doing
0: cutting some shapes.
1: Brother's doing numbers.
0: And that just, I'm like, that was me.
1: Yeah.
0: That was me.
1: Cool.
0: I was the one doing that at like my cousin's wedding. I was like doing little breakdancy stuff with a different cousin as well. I'm like, that's me.
1: That's you. And so now he's like intergenerationally you because he's going to grow up to be a center of attention type.
0: Okay, that feels pointed.
1: It was.
0: Feels very,
1: hey
0: very
1: man, fun. It's not like everyone's listening to you right now. Stop it.
0: What's the other side?

0: What's in the box? In the box. What's in the box today? What's in the box?
1: At the CFM Morning Crew, it's that age-old question. What's in the box?
2: 1-300-655-922. Give us a buzz if you'd like to play What's in the Box.
3: This one's been a particularly hard one today.
2: Okay.
3: Just trying to phrase it, there's certain words that would make this so painfully obvious, and I'm trying to avoid using any of those words. I think we've got away with it.
2: We'll find out, I suppose. Hit us with a few.
3: This is one of the simplest and earliest tools known to man, invented about 33,000 years ago.
2: Okay.
3: They're found in ancient Greek and Roman mythology and also in the Bible.
2: Mm-hmm.
3: Although primarily used for very simple tasks and gestures, they have been attributed with much power, particularly in fiction.
2: Hang on, go again with those ones, with all the ones you've just given.
3: Yep. So one of the simplest and earliest tools known to man, about 33,000 years.
2: Sure.
3: They are found in ancient Greek and Roman mythology and also in the Bible. Mm-hmm. Although used for very simple tasks and gestures, they have been attributed with much power, particularly in fiction.
2: Okay, I've got an idea. 1-300-655-922 if you know or want to know what's in the box.
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11: The box. In the box.
14: What's in the box? In the box. What's in the box today?
11: What's in the box?
1: At the CFM Morning Crew, it's that age-old question. What's in the box?
2: 1-300-655-922. Do you know what is going on?
3: We got a big reveal. A big reveal at the end of this.
2: Okay.
3: Well, that's what we're talking about today. Unexpected reveals.
2: Okay, yeah. I thought you were trying to give it like a little subliminal clue, but I suppose we'll find out in the second.
3: There's layers to the levels to it.
2: 1-300-655-922, which is how Kenny's gotten in contact this morning. Good morning, Kenny.
15: Morning, guys. How are you?
2: Very, very well, mate. You know the drill. We're going to give you some clues. Once you think you know what it is, use your name as a buzzer. I have a feeling you're going to get this one.
3: If I know Kenny, he already knows what it is or reckons he does, and he's got a pretty good chance. Yeah, I reckon.
2: All right, so give the man a couple of clues, and then
3: play the game a little bit. You heard that. One of the simplest tools known to man, made 33,000 years ago. Ancient Greek and Roman mythology, and also in the Bible. Although used for very simple tasks and gestures, they've been attributed with much power. Okay. They are primarily made of wood, but they've also been constructed from ivory. They are used to emphasize gestures. A conductor of an orchestra essentially uses one of these, and so do some members of the British government, amongst others. They are attributed to directing energy. Using a TV remote kind of feels like using one of these, if you think about it. Technically, they kind of just look like a stick. And our current understanding of the use of these things probably stems from stage All magicians.
2: Right. Kenny, you've put your name out there. What is it, mate?
15: Is it a wand?
3: Yes, it's a wand.
2: Oh, I pressed the wrong button. Then the wrong way. There you go. That's the one. Yeah, I thought when you started saying it was, you know, in the Bible and stuff, I thought you were going, and it holds a lot of power, I thought you were going misdirection for a tablet, like an iPad.
15: I thought he was going for a hammer.
3: Okay, cool. Brilliant. No, Moses parting the Red Sea with a rod.
2: Also, I love the fact that you're referring to a conductor's baton as a magic wand, essentially.
3: Essentially, so is a TV remote. Well, the clue in there, kind of they just look like a stick. Well, I'll just finish what I was saying with my final clue, which is things probably stems from stage magicians. That's where we get the idea of the magic wand from, who actually use the flourish of the wand to misdirect the audience's eyes while they're doing sleight of hand.
2: There you go. Well, just like magic, you're in the draw for $1,000 to spend at Truscott's, Kenny.
15: Beautiful, guys. Love your work.
2: Love your work too, mate. A bit of Olivia Rodrigo. We'll get you news headlines after this as well. Good morning. It's CFM. The Morning Crew. Ben and Nathan.

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9: Good morning, I'm Jane Drew. Another busy weekend for search and rescue crews after two separate parties required assistance in the north of the state. Ebony Ablett has the details.
10: On Friday night, two hikers were reported overdue in the Mother Cummings Peak area of the Great Western Tiers. The pair sought help after becoming disorientated and not prepared for the conditions to stay overnight. They were found about 200 metres from the trail and were guided back to their car just after midnight. Meantime, two hikers who plunged roughly 10 metres down an embankment while hiking the Lobster Falls track at Mole Creek called authorities for help on Saturday evening. Tasmania Police's search and rescue teams used vertical rescue techniques and equipment to safely retrieve them, with no injuries reported.
9: The EPA reckons it would have made a different decision in regard to assessing a recently approved data centre at Bell Bay after Firmus Technologies challenged a condition limiting the use of 276 diesel generators planned for the site. According to the ABC, the EPA has applied to join Firmus's appeal at Tascat, where the company is seeking to change the conditions imposed by council. Firmus wants to use the generators more than initially indicated, but the EPA says if upheld, it could allow them to skirt around formal processes. An unlicensed man from Sprayton who was caught drinking while driving is among seven drivers nabbed for doing the wrong thing over the weekend. Authorities alerted to the man after public reports of erratic driving on the Bass Highway in Sassafras, where the 38-year-old returned a reading of 0.151, was charged with numerous offences, disqualified for 2 years and will front court next year. Meantime, a 17-year-old unlicensed male who evaded police in Burnie has been bailed to appear in court. Police say they'll continue to focus on road safety following a string of fatalities due to crashes this year. And the National Police Football Championships will draw teams from across Australia to North Hobart Oval this week. All six states will be fielding both men's and women's teams, with 18 games to be played across today, Wednesday and Friday, bringing a pool of roughly 300 participants. President of the Tasmania Police Football Club, Commander Jason Elmar, says many of the matches are played in honour of police officers who've made the ultimate sacrifice in the line of duty, with memorial trophies and perpetual shields struck in their honour.
11: Morning, I'm Brooke Seychelle. The cost of living continues to be the number one issue for Australians. This morning's news poll has found more than half of voters want the government to rein in spending to help curb inflation, while the Resolve Political Monitor shows voters are increasingly blaming Labor for their tightening household budgets. Overseas, Donald Trump says Russia and Ukraine have agreed on an energy ceasefire, meaning Ukraine will stop attacking Russia's oil and diesel plants if Moscow halts its strikes targeting Ukrainian gas and electricity. The deal was struck after Ukraine's President Volodymyr Zelensky told America's ABC he was open to the idea.
12: It's not the best deal. The best deal not to have a war. But the first step is energy ceasefire. Okay, don't kill our children. We will stop attack your diesel.
11: And a tip for office workers, a new study has found standing up every 25 minutes improves overall health. Swinburne researchers say muscle activity is pretty much non-existent after sitting down for just half an hour.
0: Get the jump on your next project with the mighty helpful team at Mitre 10 and check Mitre 10 socials for the latest offers and updates. 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
11: In sport, Australia's in a strong position heading into the fourth day of the first test against South Africa. They'll return to the crease on none for 33, an overall lead of 139. While Australia's women have gone 2-0 up in their one-day series against Bangladesh with a 9-wicket win in Brisbane. And Dick Johnson Racing has clinched a fifth Bathurst 1000, Brody Kostecki and Todd Hazelwood taking the checkered flag in the iconic number 17. That's the latest in news and sport.
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15: Top of 15 across the coast today. Showers increasing. Partly cloudy for your workday though. Tomorrow, 13 degrees, a shower or two coming through. Partly cloudy again. And Wednesday, 15 degrees, partly cloudy.
16: 13 degrees almost everywhere across the coast. It's just edging towards 14 in Devonport right now.
15: Beautiful.
16: See that moth on the window?
15: I can. Looks like it's going to be a fairly green day. 1-300-655-922. Give us a buzz if there's a reveal you know.
16: I could reveal what that name means.

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1: Big day, big morning, big times.
2: Big week.
1: 300-655-922. What's on the agenda for your week?
2: As much sleep as possible.
1: Okay, am I able to just remind you that that's not going to be possible because our alarms go off at like 4, 4.30?
2: Yes, yes, thank you for reminding me of
1: that. You're so welcome, babe. So I feel like spring's officially hit.
2: Yeah, that's why it's all wintry, yeah?
1: What do you mean? What do you mean it's wintry?
2: Rain.
1: Rain still falls in spring, mate.
2: Absolutely
1: it does.
2: No such thing as a spring rain. I've never heard the phrase before in my life.
1: Have you ever seen the rain coming down on a sunny day?
2: I've heard about it in April in Cuba.
1: There's always an... that's April...
2: Sun
1: yeah.
2: In Cuba.
1: I love people playing songs ironically. I don't know if it was deliberate, but on Saturday as the rain was pouring down in Wynyard, somebody started the band that was there always started playing Rain by Dragon, like, don't you go out in the rain, and like everybody's huddling under the limited shade. It's like, yeah, everyone's taking your advice.
2: Someone did that at party in the paddock. It was just absolutely bucketing, so they just played a section of Rain songs over the obnoxiously loud PA in the campsite.
1: That's a good idea. If you got a suggestion of a rain song, 1-300-655-922, we'd love to hear from you.
2: A bit of a rain dance.
1: A bit of a rain dance or a sun. Songs about weather.
2: My favourite ironic one, which I don't think people really get, but in the summertime, they play the song Summertime by Thirsty Merc, which is actually not a summertime song. It's saying, take me back to the summertime. So as soon as the sun comes out, people start playing Thirsty Merc, but it's a winter song.
1: It's the same shit as like Far Out. September by Earth, Wind and Fire. Everybody goes, oh yeah, we'll play it on the 21st of September. No, you can't. It's the one day of the year you can't play it.
2: How come?
1: So he goes, do you remember 21st night, September?
2: Well, you can't exactly.
1: You're not remembering what you're currently going through.
2: I'm having an existential crisis. Am I remembering what I'm currently going through? Is that even functionally possible?
1: Like, do you remember? Of course I remember. We're currently going
2: through. We're living it right now. We're in the moment, brother.
1: 1-300-605-922. Give us advice if there's anything in your life you should think we know. We, whatever.

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1: Sorry, nothing about that. I just had a little thought about that song. I was just like,
0: okay, no, go ahead.
1: I love the way that song ends. Like, it was quite a nice song, and then I realised that was actually a fairly cutting remark. About, great song. I love when it stops.
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1: This song lives rent-free in my head at times.
0: I actually did a parody song for the one that's about to come up in year 11. We went on a big trip. We had the option to either go on or not go on, depending on essentially it was a whether you, your family could afford it, which is unfortunate, but that's often the way it goes, to go to Central Australia in the top end.
1: Wow, it would have been killer.
0: Yep. And so we flew into Alice Springs and then drove all the way out to Darwin and then flew back down to Melbourne and then went down again via bus down to Warragul.
1: Hectic.
0: And at the end of it, did a nice little photo slideshow of it. And I did a parody that I called Red Rock on Central. So it's like, over the Red Rock on Central.
1: That makes sense.
0: To Uluru. I thought it was pretty clever.
1: They would have loved it. They should have done anyways.
0: Yeah, who knows? 1300 625 922. CFM, good morning.
9: When I was 6 years old, I broke my leg.

0: Ben Nathan and Edward Sheeran. Hopefully she comes back, or maybe next time she walks instead. Great reveals. Have you got any great reveals you've seen? Mm. Like, is there any, ever like a plot twist or something? Obviously, nothing too recent.
1: Yeah, that's what I'm thinking. I'm like, what's a safe bet? What's something that's, what's the etiquette? What's far enough back for spoilers?
0: 10 years.
1: Yeah, 10 years. Yeah, I think 10 years is fair enough.
0: 10 years is very clearly safe. I think anything over 3, as long as you give a forward warning.
1: That's fair enough. All right, we are going to talk spoilers. So la, la, la, la, la, la, fingers in your ears if you don't want to find out anything that's happened.
0: The big one for me, and I'm sure this is probably a big one out there in the community, and I'm aware that it's school holidays, so hopefully this doesn't bring too much up for the parents in the cars. In Frozen.
1: Yep.
0: Hans being the bad guy.
1: Dun, dun, dun. Oh, yeah, when our button box is working.
0: Yeah, we're back in business.
1: That was a pretty dramatic, like, situation, wasn't it?
0: Yeah, I mean, considering they were finishing each other's sandwiches.
1: And then he turns out to be the bad guy? What? Mm. I mean, the dramatic reveals that I know about are the dramatic moments. Everyone was so mad about how Game of Thrones ended. I was buying a book for my dad for his birthday the other day, and I was talking about it in the bookshop with the lady, and she's still mad. People will absolutely die mad about how the Game of Thrones ended. It is interesting because it started as a series of books, and then the TV episodes then overtook the series of books. So the final book hasn't been written.
0: So the twist that shocked you is how badly they messed up the writing.
1: Well, I thought it was fine. It was something that was totally unexpected the way it ended.
0: Right.
1: Someone you didn't expect killed the main villain, and it was like, whoa, amazing moment. Someone you didn't expect ended up on the Game of Thrones, on the crown, the big throne at the end. He won the game, and people were so upset about it. What they wanted to see, I think, was Jon Snow, Kit Harington, and Daenerys Targaryen get together and live happily ever after. They were brother and sister, dude. How was that going to be the happy ending? They found out they were brother and sister after they'd already, you know.
0: Well, there you go.
1: And how could that be the happy ending? How could you be mad that that didn't happen? It had to be something other than the brother and the sister getting married and living happily ever after, surely.
0: I mean, if you look around the world, like Queen Elizabeth.
1: Yeah, and that's it. It was
0: third cousin of Philly.
1: Wait.
0: Philip?
1: Really? Third cousin?
0: Queen Elizabeth II and Prince Philip were related.
1: Yeah, that was the Windsors. And what was the Windsors' original? Because Windsor wasn't their original name. They were Saxe, Coburg, and Gotha. Because very Germanic, very German-oriented names, because they were German in origin. And then they started having a world war with each other and realized that in the same way they renamed the German Shepherd to the Alsatian, they probably shouldn't have a really very German name.
0: Wow, that twist. That was a twist. I was not expecting the change of names from a German Shepherd to an Alsatian. What twist weren't you expecting? 1-300-605-922. Give us a call.
1: What a twist. Game.

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1: 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Taylor Swift would club me to death. Lorde would punch me in the stomach.
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17: Good morning, I'm Jane Drew. Saudi Arabia extends closure after deadly attacks on its main airport, but first in local news. 2 people have been seriously injured after a car crashed into a shop on Club Drive at Shearwater last night. It's alleged the driver was attempting to park when the incident occurred. A man and a woman who were outside were struck and received serious injuries. A female staff member, the elderly male driver and his passenger also receiving minor injuries. Investigations into the crash are ongoing. Meantime, a 34-year-old man is set to front court this afternoon after it's alleged he entered the Longford shopping complex on Saturday morning, arming himself with a stolen knife and scissors. Police say no specific threats were made, but the incident was confronting for both staff and customers. He initially faced the Launceston Magistrates Court Saturday night, charged with being unlawfully armed in public, possessing dangerous articles, resisting police and stealing. State Labor's flagged concerns about health department wait lists, saying more than 97,000 Tasmanians are waiting for medical treatment. Shadow Health Minister Sarah Lovell says the figure is up by 10% across outpatient, elective surgery and oral health wait lists.
11: This number just continues to grow. This is now one in six Tasmanians waiting for some kind of medical treatment, and they're waiting much longer than we've ever been seeing people waiting before as well.
17: Health Minister Bridget Archer attributing the long lists to increased demand, people missing appointments and older people stranded in our hospitals. Checking sport, the Jackjumpers have smashed a club score record and kept their winning streak alive, taking down the Illawarra Hawks 122-112 at the weekend. Josh Bannon finished with 25 points while Taron Armstrong posted 17 points. Meantime, the Jewels are gearing up for their inaugural game this Thursday. Jackie's coach Scott Roth says it's a huge moment for the state.
18: The island's cooking and it's no longer a punching bag. We all defend the island for the right reasons down there. It is the grit and grind of what we do, and the Jewels will just fit in seamlessly with us, but it's going to be very inspirational for the young ladies to have something to look forward to.
19: Morning, I'm Brooke Seychell. Charges have been laid against a teenager accused of running down a pedestrian outside Melbourne's Flinders Street Station. It happened yesterday morning, just a block away from where runners were competing in the Melbourne Marathon. The alleged 16-year-old driver will face the Children's Court today. Meantime, there are calls for the Reserve Bank to take its ban on credit card surcharges another step, and it's come from a government minister. Christy McBain has told Seven the RBA should ban the banks from charging a fee to businesses for their customers' card transactions.
20: That's what I'd like to see, RBA actually take that next step and say, you know, there is no charging for those point of sale machines.
19: And overseas, Saudi Arabia's main airport has been struck again just 24 hours after a deadly attack. More people have been injured in Riyadh by a Houthi airstrike. 13 people died in yesterday's strike. Meantime, Australia has issued a do not travel alert. Hot!
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19: In sport, Steve Smith has broken the test record for the most career catches by a fielder on day three of the first test against South Africa. Smudge held four catches, taking his total to 223.
21: Once in the test is really amazing. That is out of this world.
19: They're on Fox. The Proteas were bowled out for 284 in reply to Australia's innings of 390. While Australia's women have gone 2-0 up in their one-day series against Bangladesh with a 9-wicket win in Brisbane. That's the latest in news and sport.
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22: Good morning. We're going outside for a top of 15 across the coast today. It's going to be partly cloudy for your work day. In the evening, we're expecting some showers increasing. Tomorrow, early shower or two, partly cloudy for the rest of the day and 13 degrees the top end. Wednesday, your forecast is partly cloudy, 15 degrees the top end.
23: It's 13 degrees, pushing 14 right now in Devonport. It's going down elsewhere on the coast. Let's just still call it 13 for round numbers, though, I think.
22: There we go. Red Hot Chili Peppers, we've still got Stream On coming up very shortly.
23: Nice.
22: Your chance at $100 to spend at Talk Gear for guys.
23: 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CFM.

0: Over the weekend, had the Tulip Festival.
1: So good.
0: It was absolutely beautiful. I was surprised. I didn't know, because obviously this is my first Tulip Festival. I was like, oh, I didn't realise that there was a separate to the Tulip Farm as well.
1: Yeah. I'm assuming since you were broadcasting live, you didn't get a chance to take the bus up there.
0: No, I didn't.
1: Yeah.
0: I didn't.
1: But Table Cape is absolutely stunning. We've actually got a bit of an opportunity for that at the moment, don't we?
0: Well, that's exactly what I was leading towards, is our win on the coast.
1: What I'm thinking, B2.
0: This week, our win on the coast, we're giving away a family pass plus Devonshire tea for four people at the beautiful Table Cape Tulip Farm. It's the perfect spring day out for the family. With your family entry, so that's two adults, two kids, to the beautiful Table Cape Tulip Farm during their season. So that'll be till the end of this month?
1: End of October, I think.
0: I believe, yeah.
1: Yeah, that's what, I'm not an expert, but between 3 to 4 weeks worth of season, I think. So it's all happening now.
0: Yeah, a delicious Devonshire tea for four people as well to enjoy while taking in the absolutely breathtaking coastal views. I feel like we don't need to say that, though, because everywhere you go on the northwest coast has breathtaking views.
1: Absolutely, but Table Cape's pretty spot on. It's one of the, it's just like the rest of the coast, except it's way, way, way taller. All right. It's the tallest spot on the coast.
0: Okay, well, let's put this into people's mind. Imagine yourself at the top of Table Cape, walking through rows and rows and rows and rows of vibrant tulips in full bloom. This is one of the greatest kind of natural, I don't,
1: truly,
0: obviously farming is farming, but natural phenomenons.
1: It is.
0: This is the stuff that you, I think I saw a video that they posted a month or so ago, Table Cape Tulip Farm, about 50,000 likes from people on the mainland going, oh my goodness, where is this? And it's in our backyard, essentially, surrounded by nature, incredible views, and the sheer spectacle of the tulips exploding with colour.
1: Some people go to Holland, literally, just for the tulips. I've been in Holland in the tulip season at Keukenhof Gardens. Absolutely stunning. You don't even have to travel to the other side of the world to see a world-class attraction. You can go to Table Cape.
0: Yeah, it's the perfect, unforgettable family memory. Table Cape Tulip Farm. 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On the other side of this, got Stream On.
1: It's like €60 from Rotterdam. It's way cheap around here.

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2: Yeah, cool. I want to step up my style.
1: Yeah, you stepped up your style for last week with your wedding. You went and
2: Yes, I did. Fashioned yourself up. I knew I could get one more day out of my previous existing Talk Gear for Guys shirts because no one at this wedding had seen me wear this particular shirt until I was accepted the engagement party in Brisbane.
1: It's lovely to like send a message like, hello, lovely to see you. Can I please just get a list of your entire guest list to see if anybody has seen my favourite shirt?
2: Yeah, exactly. No, totally. Nah,
1: just
2: yes.
1: Play it safe and get a new one from Talk Gear for Guys.
2: I'm keen for the summer.
1: All right, two songs come in your direction. Tell us which one you think has been streamed more. 1-300-655-922. We're pairing it up between Third Eye Blind. I want something else to get me through this semi-tom kind of life. Great song.
2: Great song. Love it.
1: Fantastic song. And I'm going to pair it up with another great song. Another fantastic song.
2: Oh, that's a tough match, isn't it?
1: Yeah, they're close-ish.
2: Yeah, slightly different eras, but and massive in their own
1: both
2: ways.
1: From the 90s, though.
2: Yeah. True. Different. When did Set Me Shine Life come out?
1: I don't know, but I specifically, I think I searched for the 90s.
2: Yeah. No, I would have done. I think it must be like, okay. Before you tell me, I would say Semi-Charmed Life's probably like between 94 and 96, and Man, I Feel Like a Woman must have been like 97, 98.
1: What did you say? Go again. Say them again.
2: Maybe like 94 to 96.
1: I'm still trying to find them. Hang on, where am I looking?
2: Yeah.
1: Hello.
2: Because I know when I was watching Rage as a young lad, I definitely had Shania Twain when that was fresh.
1: Both of them 1997. Same year.
2: Really?
1: For both of them.
2: Okay, cool. Fair
1: if
2: enough.
1: You think you know which one's been streamed more, give us a call 1-300-655-922 for Talk Gear for Guys.
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1: All right, well, I've got a couple of songs for you. You should already know them because you would have heard them before the break.
2: I did.
1: But tell me, my friend, which song has been streaming to more? Both released in 1997. We've got Shania Twain. I'm sorry, I know that's actually the bit of it, but I don't want that. I need to hear this instead.
10: Let's go, girls.
2: Yeah.
1: That's better. Get rid of the rest of it. And we're going to pair that up with Semi-Charmed Live.

0: warm. Look, I hadn't thought about it until just now.
1: Yeah.
0: It's tricky. My left field choice would be Semi-Charmed Kind of Life, simply because I would assume that Let's Go Girls, Ashley, can you cut the music for that?
1: Uh-huh.
0: Let's Go Girls. I assume that would have a greater cultural significance and moment, but Semi-Charmed Life gets played all of the time. So I'm going to say Shania Twain, but expect to be wrong.
1: Expect to be right.
0: It is Shania Twain.
1: Yeah, about fantastic. 8 million between them.
0: It should be. Shania Twain should be a bigger song.
1: Semi-Charmed Life is now being streamed more by around about 200,000 a day.
0: So it'll catch up in what, 10 years?
1: Well, hang on, 8 million. So let's say that's a million in 5 days. So 8 million. Oh, I've forgotten my maths. 40 days.
0: Oh, really? So there's only a month in it?
1: Only a month in it.
0: Cool, let's do it.
1: Well, we won't take a month to get into it. Shania Twain, Man, I Feel Like a Woman.
0: Let's go, girls.
1: Thanks to Talk Gear for Guys. That's stream on my friends. News headlines after this with CF.

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16: Good morning, I'm Jane Drew. Investigations are continuing into a crash in Shearwater last night that seriously injured two pedestrians. It's alleged the driver was attempting to park when the vehicle crashed into a shop. A man and a woman who were outside were struck and seriously injured. A female staff member, the elderly male driver and his passenger also receiving minor injuries. Police calling for witnesses to come forward. State Labor's raised concerns about health department waiting lists, saying more than 97,000 Tasmanians are now waiting for care across outpatient, oral health and elective surgery lists. The party's health spokesperson, Sarah Lovell, says that figure's up about 10% in the last year.
17: One in six Tasmanians are waiting for medical treatment and they're waiting much longer than they should be.
16: Health Minister Bridget Archer says there's a rise in demand for services. Firmus Technologies is in the spotlight again, this time over their plans to use 276 diesel generators at their recently approved data centre in the Bell Bay Industrial Precinct, more than indicated during the approval process. The ABC reports the company's appeal to TASCAT over the condition has now drawn a submission from the Environmental Protection Agency, who say the use variation could have triggered an assessment from them during the initial proposal. The generators were originally flagged to be used only in emergencies. Four drivers under the influence of drugs or alcohol, as well as three disqualified or unlicensed drivers, were detected by police over the weekend. Among them was a 41-year-old woman from Crayfish Creek who returned a positive test for methamphetamine and cannabis after being intercepted on the Bass Highway at Wynyard. A 26-year-old woman from Zeehan was nabbed driving while disqualified in Rosebery, and an unlicensed man from Sprayton was caught drinking while driving in Sassafras. Tasmania Police says we can expect more random patrols as they seek to stamp out high-risk behaviours, contributing factors to serious and fatal crashes. And police football teams from across the country will converge on North Hobart Oval this week. All six states will be fielding both men's and women's teams for the National Police Football Championships, with 18 games to be played across today, Wednesday and Friday, bringing a pool of roughly 300 participants.
11: Morning, I'm Brooke Seychelle. And RMA Insurance has been forced to repay hundreds of people injured in car accidents after it failed to correctly calculate some compulsory third-party benefits. The company has since apologised, saying around 400 New South Wales drivers have been impacted since 2019. Meantime, small businesses are rallying against the tax office's decision to ban credit cards for tax bills. A nationwide campaign is rolling out today from Aussie businesses, despite the ATO's change being pushed back from November to June next year. Independent MP Monique Ryan telling Nine this has been poorly handled by the government.
18: Labor has failed to be transparent about these pretty significant changes, and it hasn't given people the transition period that they probably deserve to have. It hasn't given them certainty about what it's going to mean to their businesses.
11: Overseas, Nepal has been hit by more flash flooding. A search and rescue operation is now underway after a landslide west of Kathmandu. And a health scare for Pope Leo, with the 71-year-old set for surgery after a growth was detected in his lung.
14: Get the jump on your next project with the mighty helpful team at Mitre 10, and check Mitre 10 socials for the latest offers and updates. 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
11: In sport, Brody Kostecki and Todd Hazelwood have conquered Mount Panorama for a second time, taking out a thrilling Bathurst 1000. Kostecki has told Seven there was plenty of tension throughout the race.
19: The mountain always chooses the winner. We definitely had the fastest car today, so super proud of everyone on the Shelby Power Racing team. This Ford Mustang was on rails, and I can't believe we've won Bathurst in the 70!
11: Will Brown crossed second, with rookie Zach Bates completing the podium. That's the latest in news and sport.
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22: All right, we're looking at ourselves across the coast at a top of 15 degrees today. Partly cloudy and a little bit of rain potentially coming as the day finishes out. Tomorrow, that rain will continue into the early morning. Partly cloudy and 13 degrees the top end. When we get ourselves to Wednesday, though, partly cloudy, and that will basically stick around for the rest of the week. Not much more rain on the cards after tomorrow.
23: 14 degrees in Devonport right now. It's increasing beyond 13 in Burnie and just hitting 13 in Smith.
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22: Have you ever gotten through a stage where you
2: like reminisce in the things you do. Like, how do I explain this? There's a phenomena around the world of people of my vintage that for a 2-week period will just play Minecraft with their friends. They'll start up a Minecraft world, play for a little bit, and then like forget about it again. Last night I hit one of those stages.
3: Okay, cool, cool. Was it for Minecraft?
2: No. Farming Simulator.
3: Oh, yeah. Perfection.
2: I've essentially never played. See, in my mind, why would I...
3: yeah. Okay, I've always wondered this. I've never met anyone from good farming stock who's played Farming Simulator. It would be like my dad or me, I suppose, but even crazier, my dad, doing like Euro Truck Simulator.
2: Yeah.
3: Like, why would you do a job for... Which pretend job
2: I fun. I have seen people like that that have actually got the farming simulator, sorry, the truck driving simulator in their truck.
3: Yep.
2: As like the passenger seat, they've ripped it all out and they've got a simulator in there.
3: So that's get so much trucking.
2: Their mandatory break for work. Like, hey, look, you've done your 10 hours of driving. You can't drive any longer or whatever the break is. I don't know what the number is. And they've stopped and they've walked over, taken one step to the right into the passenger seat and gotten instantly on the truck driving simulator instead.
3: That would have been me if my dad let me drive trucks. All I wanted to do was drive trucks. He said, nope, you can't. And so, but that would have been me if I could.
2: I think if dad walked inside after working, after he'd just been milking the cows, gets in at 7:30 and he saw me cosplaying as a farmer. My dad never did anything that was untoward. I feel as though he would have done something untoward.
3: I feel like he would have put you over your knee and smacked your 20-something-year-old bottom if he had busted you doing that. It's like, why don't you get outside and do some real work instead of playing these video games? What are you... Is that a dairy farm? Why, Iona?
2: So, look, Dad, please forgive me for cosplaying what is now.
3: Hey,
2: your
3: at
2: life.
3: This point, you are yearning for the farms. You're away from the farm now. It's totally and utterly forgivable. So, what was it like?
2: It was terrible because my friends have no idea how to play it. I've never played it before, but mind you, I'm sure I'm better at it than they are.
3: Exactly.
2: we started off with 100,000 euros because it's all based in Europe, and the first thing he does is buys a field. Great, no worries.
3: Cool, cool.
2: With no pasture on it, just a ploughed field, and then goes, perfect, we're going to put sheep on this. What are you doing?
3: I'm not an expert, but I'm like, look, if it's got grass on it, it's probably more for livestock, and if it's ploughed, it's probably more for things to grow.
2: So I was doing little contracts around, trying to get, because we have 4 of us on there, so we had 3 of us going around trying to do contracts while one person was trying to fix this stupid situation with the sheep. And I played for about 2 hours, and by the end of it, they had just figured out how to feed the sheep.
3: And you're just like, I assume, incoherent and frothing with rage.
2: But on the bright side, I got my little steering wheel, so I was able to drive it.
3: Isn't that wicked?
2: Yeah.
3: I really want to get one of like the button, like the boxes that's got the little joystick in it and the button bars. I think I need
2: a joystick because I was trying to do like moving wood and picking up wood to put into the trailer, and it was just so cumbersome. I think if I have a joystick, it could be easier.
3: Have you seen the Farming Simulator things? They're just like a joystick with a button bar, about 12 buttons on it, all in one thing.
2: No.
3: Yeah, seriously, that's what I mean. I'm like, I was always wanted to get one as like a handbrake for my racing simulator.
2: Oh,
3: use the joystick
2: goodness.
3: As a handbrake and then all the button bars to map all your buttons.
2: You've got me excited.
3: Yeah, it'll be really good. You've already got the steering wheel, which is the most important thing. But once you've got that, and then you can spin in your swivel chair like you're in the backhoe, and they're just like, boop, boop. In VR, spectacular.
2: Oh, my goodness. Birthday book on the other side. This from Harry Styles. It's American Girls on CFM. Good morning.

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2: Which you do be loving.
1: All right, what happened in history yesterday?
2: I'm trying to find something that's a little bit sunny. Okay, I like this. The first man-made object to escape the Earth's atmosphere.
1: Oh, cool.
2: Happened in 1945.
1: Shout out Android.
2: Shout out Android, absolutely. SNL debuted with George Carlin as the host.
1: That's
2: in 1975.
1: Night Live for people that are not paying attention.
2: It's true.
1: Yeah.
2: I don't think if people aren't paying attention, I don't think they deserve the explanation. And tell us about the Vatican II
1: Released. Vatican II was released. So Vatican II is the reason, a big thing in the Catholic Church, where they went, you know what? I think it's all good if we speak it in different languages. So before Vatican II,
2: cool.
1: It was all in Latin, and the minister, the priest, would be facing the other way. So you'd be looking at the back of the priest. They're like, hey, you know what? You can face the masses.
2: Face the masses.
1: So it's
2: true.
1: The reason basically why modern churches are done the way they are is because of the Vatican II.
2: Sounds like they were gatekeeping it pretty hard until Vatican II. Yeah. So it's like, hey, you know what? You can look at the guy, he can look at you, and you can do it in the language you speak. Pretty massive deal for inclusiveness.
1: Yeah, which probably actually started the slow death of the language Latin, to be honest with you.
2: Probably, yeah.
1: That's what happens. Looking in the world of a celebrity, Arthur Phillip's birthday, the first governor of New South Wales, I believe. Happy birthday yesterday to Cardiovascular B.
2: Yes.
1: Happy birthday to Rhea Ripley, the Australian wrestling superstar.
2: Oh, cool.
1: A happy birthday as well to Rhett from Rhett and Link.
2: Those are just words.
1: Good Morning America, if you're a fan of their YouTube stuff from the mid-2010s. Happy birthday to TJ Watt, one of the greatest defensive footballers of all time, and Steve Young, one of the greatest quarterbacks of all time as well.
2: Happy birthday to the sports.
1: Yeah, in local legends, I actually haven't gotten it up yet. I'm a very silly boy.
2: It's cool. In local legends, you only have one.
1: Oh, beautiful.
2: It's Julie's birthday yesterday. Julie Langmaid. Happy birthday, Mum, from Sarah and the kids. Happy birthday, Julie.
1: Beautiful. What happened today?
2: Christopher Columbus makes landfall on a Caribbean island, but I assume nearly every day of the week has got one of them dudes landing on an island or some, basically. We were talking about the Model T Ford and its birthday a couple of days ago. In 1915, it had officially manufactured 1 million Model T Fords. And that was just an incomprehensible amount of cars to be made in the space of a couple of years. Because, of course, Henry Ford popularized the production line.
1: Yeah. Good. In the world of celebrities, a happy birthday to Pavarotti, the opera singer Pavarotti.
2: Yeah, cool.
1: Happy birthday to Josh Hutcherson. You might know Josh Hutcherson. Please ignore my phone ringing. Taylor, I'm at work. Happy birthday to Mr. Humongous Jackman.
2: It is Humongous Jackman.
1: Callum Scott's birthday as well. Happy birthday to Callum Scott. And a happy birthday to Sam Mitchell, the head coach for the Hawthorn Football Club.
2: There is actually two other cool things that happened in history. Wouldn't mind playing this song, Got My Mind Set On You by George Harrison.
1: Mm-hmm.
2: Ripper, that came out. And also one of the all-time bangers in 1609, Three Blind Mice was released.
1: There's one other thing that we need to remember is on this day in 2026, Powderfinger announced their reunion tour. In local legends, a happy birthday to Ty Smith in Stanley. Happy birthday, bruv, from Sue, Max and Callie.
2: It's Bailey Bellchamber's birthday. Can I have a massive shout? Hip hip hooray, a massive happy 23rd birthday to Bailey Bellchamber's, the gun builder from RFS. Have an absolute ripper of a birthday, Bailey.
1: Happy birthday as well to Katie Walker and Latrobe. Katie! Happy 13th birthday to our gorgeous teenager. We hope you have the day. Love you always from Mum and Dad. That's from Melissa. 1300 655 922 or cfmtaz.com.au for your birthday book nomination.
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1: Have you ever wondered to yourself, man, I wish I knew where the street team was?
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1: And they could be anywhere. 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
1: They're out there. Let's find out exactly where. Good morning to Scarlett.
2: Good morning. Are you ready for the big reveal on where I am this morning?
1: I'm not. Thanks for coming through. Guys, it's the morning crew. We'll see you. Oh, I suppose we should probably find. Yeah, what's going on?
2: What?
1: You asked if I was ready and I wasn't ready at that moment.
3: Cool, okay.
1: I'm now ready. Go ahead.
2: Oh, I thought you were like kicking me off.
1: I was going to.
3: What a twist.
2: No one wants a big reveal.
1: Sorry.
3: Cut the music for it too. Where are we, Sal? Drum roll, please.
2: Okay.
1: Oh.
3: That's the other one.
1: Tell us where you are.
2: Okay. I'm at the William Street car wash this morning.
1: Yeah.
2: That's because we're giving away a Palmy on Palmers. It's $50 to spend at the Ellamatta Bistro. 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It's built for speed and at 2.3 meters high, it's bigger than most. 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It is that simple. Now, on board the cruiser this morning, I've got something new. I've got the Pure Tassie Blackcurrant Fruit Drink. It's made here in Tasmania with Tasmanian blackcurrants. It's got no artificial colours, flavours or preservatives, and it's rich in vitamin C. It's also in new packaging, so you can come check that out, give it a taste and grab one today from the cruiser. I've also got some Cripps New Bake Master Loaf Tassie's Daily Bread. And I think, what else have I got? I've got some CFM pens in the cruiser. I know that these are highly sought after, like they're rare at this point. So if you'd like to grab one, come find me. And I've also got a Clara and the Sun double pass for our upcoming movie preview happening Wednesday, 21st of October. And it's all thanks to Warehouse Traders. Come find me at the William Street Car Wash. I'll be here for the next 10 to 15 minutes. Or until I run out of the coast's best freebies.
1: Yeah, it's all thanks to the Warehouse Traders. We've got a double pass as well to give along, get along to Clara and the Sun, 1300 655 922, if you'd like to. It's going to be a fantastic movie and you're going to be there next Wednesday at 6:30 is when it's going to kick off. And it is, like Scarlett said, all thanks to the absolute legends at Warehouse Traders. It is their annual Spring Pet Expo on Saturday, October 24th, not September, August 25th. You get it. It's happening next week, and so is the Spring Pet Expo at Clara.
3: You've so got this.
1: Hang on, let me just. 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Oh no, I messed up again. Hang on. There we go. 1300 605 922. Shut up.
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6: Good morning, I'm Jane Drew. Two pedestrians have been seriously injured after being struck by a vehicle in Shearwater. Police alleged the driver was attempting to park in front of a shop on Club Drive when the vehicle crashed into it around 6:45pm last night. Investigations into the cause of the crash are continuing. Another busy weekend for search and rescue crews after two separate parties required assistance in the north of the state. Ebony Ablett has the details.
15: On Friday night, two hikers were reported overdue in the Mother Cummings Peak area of the Great Western Tiers. The pair sought help after becoming disorientated and not prepared for the conditions to stay overnight. They were found about 200 metres from the trail and were guided back to their car just after midnight. Meantime, two hikers who plunged roughly 10 metres down an embankment while hiking the Lobster Falls track at Mole Creek called authorities for help on Saturday evening. Tasmania Police's search and rescue teams used vertical rescue techniques and equipment to safely retrieve them, with no injuries reported.
6: An unlicensed man from Sprayton who was caught drinking while driving is among seven motorists nabbed for doing the wrong thing over the weekend. Authorities alerted to the man after public reports of erratic driving on the Bass Highway in Sassafras. The 38-year-old, returning a reading of 0.151, was charged with numerous offences, disqualified for 2 years and will front court next year. Meantime, a 17-year-old unlicensed male who initially evaded police in Burnie has been bailed to appear in court. The vehicle the Burnie man was driving was impounded for 3 months. Tasmania Police say they'll continue to conduct random patrols to curb high-risk behaviours, which they say overwhelmingly contribute to serious and fatal crashes. The Jack Jumpers have bagged another win and set a new club record score of 122 following their match against the Hawks. Coach Scott Roth had this to say when asked whether the Jack Jumpers had been underestimated this season.
16: I don't ever really consider what other people say. You know, when our Lions go to sleep, they don't wake up wondering what sheep said about them.
6: And a bushwalkers weather alert has been issued for the Western and Central Plateau forecast districts. Snow is expected to fall as low as 700 metres tonight and as low as 300 metres on Tuesday, bringing hazardous conditions to elevated areas.
17: Morning, I'm Brooke Seychelle. A 16-year-old boy has been charged after a stolen Ford Escape allegedly ran down a woman outside Melbourne's Flinders Street station. He'll face the Children's Court today after yesterday morning's alleged incident. Police say it wasn't a terror-related or targeted attack. Meantime, the cost of living continues to be the number one issue for Australians. This morning's news poll has found more than half of voters want the government to rein in spending to help curb inflation, while the Reserve Political Monitor shows voters are increasingly blaming Labor for their tightening household budgets. It comes as a new campaign is being launched today in response to the ATO's credit card ban. Small businesses are taking aim at the federal government over the changes, which were meant to come into effect at the end of November. The ban has been delayed until the end of June, but businesses want it scrapped altogether. And there's more industrial action at Qantas today. This time, it's a group of office-based engineers who are expected to go on strike at the airline's Sydney headquarters.
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17: In sport, Australia has the upper hand at stumps on day three of the first test against South Africa. They're ahead by 139 runs with all second innings wickets in hand after skittling the hosts for 284 in their first dig. Meantime, our Aussie women have cruised to a 9-wicket win over Bangladesh in their one-dayer in Brisbane. Set 221 to win, they reached the victory target in just the 29th over. And New South Wales has had to settle for a draw in its Shield clash with Tasmania. That's the latest in news and sport.
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1: 15's our top across the coast today. Showers going to start settling themselves in as the day continues, but for now, just partly cloudy. Those showers will carry themselves over till early on Tuesday, 13 degrees and partly cloudy. That rain hopefully clearing out and leaving the rest of your day fine. And that'll actually be the rest of the week fine, because Wednesday, 15 degrees, partly cloudy as well.
3: It's currently 14 degrees in Devonport. In Smithton, it's 13. It's nearly 15 in Burnie right
1: now. Happy, happy spring. I've started feeling it. I've been starting to sneeze, getting the hay fevers.
3: Oh, no.
1: Still got first bit, last bit to come. Still 1-300-655-2.
3: And big reveals.
1: We

0: It's the CFM Morning Crew with Ben and Nathan, 1300 655 902. What reveal or twist caught you off guard?
1: Well, I was just thinking about this. Probably the biggest reveal was your personality.
0: What?
1: Because just in general, I mean, I knew of your existence.
0: Oh, okay.
1: Yeah, and I was like, what's this guy going to be actually like?
0: Oh, no. Hopefully the rumours were either good and therefore true or bad and therefore wrong.
1: We're having something, a similar discussion off air. What was funny is everyone else's reaction to you arriving. Because I understand you went down and basically hit a party the first night there with everybody at a gallery or something.
0: Yeah. Yeah, Bernie Arts.
1: Yeah, Bernie Arts. Party Sick. At the gallery, absolutely. Yeah. Everyone was like, this guy is a riot.
0: Oh, that's good. I didn't know this. This is positive. I wasn't expecting this. That is a twist. I was not expecting this.
1: What a twist. Yeah, a twist inside a twist.
0: I'm thinking the biggest ones in history, to me, The Sixth Sense. I haven't seen it, but I'm aware of, you know, the I see dead people.
1: Yeah, what? Because he was dead, wasn't he?
0: What? Yeah. Yeah, apparently, I think.
1: The twist and, I was already talked about how Game of Thrones ended. He was still super mad about that. Fight Club.
0: Yeah, that's another really good one.
1: But we don't talk about that.
0: Is Gossip Girl... Gossip Girl, the Gossip Girl is a gossip guy?
1: That would be a big twist if that's the case.
0: I don't know. And the same thing with in Bridgerton. I can't remember what her name is.
1: That's getting a bit recent, isn't it, to talk about spoilers?
0: Oh, yeah, because Bridgerton is still... But it's...
1: I'm watching Westworld at the moment, which I'm talking about. Westworld is 10 years old.
0: Mm-hmm.
1: It just had its 10th anniversary, so I can just discuss it. The deal is, like, the people in the Westworld theme park are, like, AI robots who look and behave like people, and then there's the other people outside who control them. The big twist that's absolutely blown my mind a couple of times is some of the people outside of the park who are controlling them, they are also... But they're also the robots, but they don't know about it. No one's got any idea. Oh. So we're all like, ooh, the guys in the park. And then there's us and there's them. But some of the them is also us. It's wicked.
0: I feel as though it's actually a really hard thing to kind of tabulate and say what the biggest twists are. Because once you've been taken aback by it once, all of a sudden, the next time you watch it, you're like, oh, I know what's happening. Or you take every little micro movement they do and you're like, oh, I know what's coming up.
1: I'd assume you'd know about jumping the shark.
0: No.
1: Yeah, well, there's a phrase for that's what it is. Jumping the shark is an idiom that describes the exact moment a creative work, television show, or franchise exhausts its original premise and resorts to a ridiculous, over-the-top gimmick or plot twist.
0: Mm.
1: And to some people, signalling an unrecoverable decline in quality. However, I like a good shark jump. Basically, you just can't... Technically, you can't go past it. It's been done. I like a good fourth wall break if you can get it.
0: Yeah.
1: Where you just turn and look at the camera and be like, zing.
0: Yeah, I think, but again, that kind of stuff is great as a twist in some cases. But then you've got cases like Deadpool, where it's kind of part of the character.
1: Essentially, yeah, which I also still quite like in the scheme of things.
0: Absolutely, absolutely. Totally.
1: I imagine the end of Romeo and Juliet would have been an absolute bone shaker when that went down.
0: Thinking? No, that would have been
1: hectic.
0: You know what? That would, I reckon that's the number one biggest twist is the end of Romeo and Juliet.
1: I think so, because no one was expecting that to happen, and you just would have been in the theatre sipping on your ale with your other peasant homies, literally like...
0: Because the water was too toxic to drink.
1: Totally. It was safer to drink it fermented, yeah. It was probably just like peat bog water anyway.
0: Yeah, yum, yum, yum, yum. I think the second biggest reveal, very closely behind Romeo and Juliet... would have to be Gnomeo and Juliet.

0: I'm sure there's no relation between the two.
1: Yeah, there's Romeo and Juliet.
0: Did you not know that it's a great movie? It's a great movie. It's Romeo and Juliet, except they're gnomes.
1: I'm assuming it doesn't end exactly the same, being this is a family comedy.

0: beers. It's now time for First Beer, Last Beer with the CFM Morning Crew.
1: 1300 655 922. 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
2: Are your tyres running? If so,
1: you better
2: 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Yeah.
1: Tell us if you know what goes in the middle of this.
3: Hi.
4: Hello. Do you remember me?
3: No, I'm sorry. I was in here yesterday. You wouldn't wait on me?
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3: You work on commission, right?
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3: I have to go shopping now.
1: Shopping. We all have to go shopping. 1300 655 922. One of the most famous quotes of all time, I think.
2: I think we can guess the movie, right?
1: Yeah. Yeah. What, based on Roy Orbison in the background?
2: Yeah, I was wondering. I'm like, this is either like a direct reference or it's not, but I'm pretty sure it is.
1: It's a pretty direct reference.
3: Hi. Hello. Do you remember me?
4: No, I'm sorry. I was in here yesterday. You wouldn't wait on me?
3: Oh. You work on commission, right?
4: Yes.
3: I have to go shopping now.
1: She has to go shopping now.
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1: 1-300-605-922 if you can tell us what goes in the middle of this.
13: Hi. Hello. Do you remember me?
14: No, I'm sorry. I was in here yesterday. You wouldn't wait on me?
13: Oh. You work on commission, right?
14: Yes.
13: I have to go shopping now.
1: 1-300-655-922 if you know what goes in there. Let's get ourselves to the line. CFM, you've got Ben and Nathan. Good morning.
15: Good morning.
1: Who have we got here?
15: Got Michelle.
2: Hello, Michelle.
1: Good morning, Michelle. Do you know this movie?
15: Yep, Pretty Woman.
1: It is Pretty Woman. See,
2: nice,
1: Nathan was kind of figuring that out from the context of it. I'm presuming you know the quote as well, so we'll get into it. I just need you to give me those three or four words that go in that spot, okay?
14: Hi. Hello. Do you remember me?
13: No, I'm sorry. I was in here yesterday. You wouldn't wait on me?
14: Oh.
13: You work on commission, right?
14: Yes.
15: Big mistake.
1: Big. Huge. Ta-da. Well done. That gets you instantly in the draw for $1,000 to spend the Truscott's Tire Solution.
15: Thank you.
1: Thank you. And I feel like we're now really, really getting to the point where movies and quotes kind of, I've got to get my creative juices flowing again.
2: Truly, you've been doing amazing work with this. I reckon I was out of juice by like April.
1: This is like when
2: I just haven't seen as much stuff.
1: You know that you need to go to the supermarket tomorrow. You're down to the last bit of butter. And you're like, how far can we make this butter stretch?
2: Yep, we are. We're just stretching it. I heard someone say once, which is not a bad quote. I feel like a single pat of butter spread across an entire loaf of bread.
1: Yeah, I like it.
2: Mm.
1: Birthday boy Callum Scott in this one. Where are you now on CFM?
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10: Good morning, I'm Jane Drew. Investigations are continuing this morning into a Shearwater incident which saw an elderly driver crash into a shopfront while attempting to park. Two pedestrians received serious injuries when they were struck by the vehicle last night, while a female staff member had minor injuries. Anyone with witness information is asked to contact police. State Labor's flagged concerns about health department waitlists, saying more than 97,000 Tasmanians are waiting for medical treatment. Shadow Health Minister Sarah Lovell says the figure is up by 10% across outpatient, elective surgery and oral health waitlists.
11: This number just continues to grow. This is now one in six Tasmanians waiting for some kind of medical treatment, and they're waiting much longer than we've ever been seeing people waiting before as well.
10: Health Minister Bridget Archer attributing the long lists to increased demand, people missing appointments and older people stranded in our hospitals. The EPA reckons it would have made a different decision in regard to assessing a recently approved data centre at Bell Bay after Firmus Technologies challenged a condition limiting the use of 276 diesel generators planned for the site. According to the ABC, the EPA has applied to join Firmus's appeal at Tascat, where the company is seeking to change the conditions imposed by council. Firmus wants to use the generators more than initially indicated, but the EPA says if upheld, it could allow them to skirt around formal processes. Roughly 330 households in Wynyard will have their power switched off today as part of upgrades by TasNetworks. The company says pole repairs and replacements are all part of major upgrades to improve local safety and reliability. Police football teams from across the country will converge on North Hobart Oval this week. All six states will be fielding both men's and women's teams for the National Police Football Championships. President of the Tasmania Police Football Club, Commander Jason Elmer, says many of the matches are played in honour of police officers who've made the ultimate sacrifice in the line of duty. And a couple of cold fronts headed for the state could deliver snow as low as 700 metres tonight and down to 300 metres tomorrow across the western and central forecast districts. The hazardous conditions prompting a bushwalkers weather alert, urging people to be prepared if they head out.
0: Morning, I'm Brooke Seychelle. The Coalition insists its migration policy has been thought through amid calls from the government for it to explain how it would pay for the policy. Home Affairs Minister Tony Burke says it would cost billions to remove more than 400,000 migrants on bridging visas from the country. But Nationals leader Matt Canavan has told News 24 they'll replace these people with those on new skilled visas.
12: We'll increase skilled visas by 80,000, getting to roughly that 650,000 figure to make sure that we do still have the skills we need as a country in key areas.
0: Meantime, the Australian Federal Police have launched an investigation into any Australian links with the alleged Fly Dubai terrorist pilot. It comes after it was revealed the accused hijacker had given a confession on his time studying in Melbourne, including ties to Islamic organisation MyCentre. And Aussie rock royalty Powderfinger have dropped the dates for their reunion tour, 16 years after its members last played together live. The band announcing 18 shows from next September.
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0: In sport, the celebrations are continuing for this year's Bathurst winners. Brody Kostecki and Todd Hazelwood admitting this morning they still haven't slept after taking out the great race in dramatic scenes yesterday. Kostecki telling the ABC it was a day to remember.
13: Ultimately, I've always said that the mountain always chooses the winner. And, you know, we had a little bit of misfortune during the race, but the tides turned on that last lap and truly very emotional win for us. And we had a great night last night celebrating.
0: That's the latest in news and sport.
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15: Top of 15 across the coast today, partly cloudy. A slight chance of a shower coming late into the evening. That'll carry itself over until tomorrow morning. 13 degrees and partly cloudy once those showers clear out. Wednesday, 15 degrees, partly cloudy as well.
16: It's 13 degrees in Smithton right now, creeping up to 14 in Devonport, and it's nearly 15 in Burnie.
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1: This is person, I'm homebound.
0: And appreciating such a vast number of Shop Small Win Big QR codes dotted across the coast.
1: Good, good. You love to see it, don't you?
0: Mm-hmm. So I, you know, dropped into a couple shops, made a couple of purchases, kept my couple of receipts and uploaded those couple to cfmtaz.com.au in the hopes that maybe they'll change the terms and conditions and let me win.
1: I would love to see them let you win because it could mean that I could win and I would love to win.
0: Hey, man. Yeah. Sure. Sounds good to me.
1: If you can just trailblaze it for us to take advantage. 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Yep. This is not for us. It's for everyone else who shops local, although we, of course, shop local, at places like Boland's Pharmacy. 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
0: 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Congratulations, you've had your purchase popped straight back into your pocket. 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
1: I did not know that's where the winner come from today.
0: Mate.
1: Just pure intuition. When, okay, that's great news for me.
0: When the world knows, the world knows. cfmtaz.com.au for shop small, win big.
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0: my first day on the Northwest Coast was a crazy day. It was a crazy day because I landed in Launceston, got the hire car, drove up here, very quickly drove through Devonport, thought I got a speeding ticket, didn't get a speeding ticket.
1: Yes.
0: Continued on my way up to Burnie. Stopped here, did off the wall, or I might have been in Burnie, did off the wall on 7AD, 7BU.
1: Oh, the then, first one.
0: Then went up to Burnie, had a nice little drink with Lee Dixon and Patty.
2: Wow.
0: And then went to Burnie Arts. And I'm really excited.
2: I heard you had a couple more there too.
0: No, allegedly.
2: Allegedly.
0: Allegedly.
2: A couple of beverages.
0: Yes, but it just, I will hold that in my heart for a very long time. It's very special because Burnie Arts is a very special place.
2: Isn't it gorgeous? I've seen so many great things happen around those places.
0: Yeah.
2: And there's been so many awesome moments. And we've only been alive for you've only been alive for half of the time that Burnie Arts has been alive.
0: Pretty close. Pretty close. Slightly a little bit in the
2: top half. But yes, 50 years of the Burnie Arts and Function Centre, the Burnie Civic Centre.
0: It is impressive. And they're celebrating it. They're really excited for it. It's happening on Thursday, I believe. It's incredible how quickly this has come up.
2: Truly.
0: Yeah, so they're going to have, they're calling for all former current staff as well, performers, artists, participants, joining for a pretty chill celebration in the atrium.
2: They'll be sharing memories, reflecting on old photos. Mm-hmm. They've got object displays. They've got a bunch of friends there. There'll be lots and lots
0: of cake.
2: You do need to RSVP. So you're until Thursday. If you were involved in the Burnie Arts and Function Centre any point over the last 50 years, they want you to come in and celebrate with them.
0: That includes participants. So get in contact with Burnie Arts, burniearts.net, and RSVP and save us a slice of cake.
2: Please.
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5: 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Taylor Swift, Olivia Rodrigo, Coldplay, Lorde.
4: Yeah.
5: I mean, that's not bad company to be in.
4: They're all people that I look up to and artists that I admire.
5: But if you were in the Hunger Games, you'd have no trouble taking them out.
4: No, I would be dead in seconds.
5: Oh, you'd go,
4: Olivia
5: would you?
4: Rodrigo would bash my head in. Taylor Swift would club me to death. Lorde would punch me in the stomach.
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0: And morning crew with Ben and Nathan finishing up for the day. I'm going to stick in though. Ravens out of action, on leave still. Tomorrow is Tuesday, my friend. Tomorrow is Tuesday. And I'm thinking it's spring cleaning time.
1: Yeah, it's a bit like that.
0: Has anybody found something really cool while spring cleaning? What's the strangest or coolest thing you found?
1: That's my favourite bit about cleaning. It's the thing I spend the most while I'm cleaning is actually like, ooh, look at that. Oh, man, I haven't played with this in ages.
0: Yeah, well, I'd like to find out.
1: I'm an extremely inefficient cleaner.
0: That, to be honest, does not surprise me one bit.
1: Hey. I mean, I'm a relatively efficient cleaner as long as it's not going through my own junk from 10 years ago.
0: Yeah,
1: which then,
0: very, very reminiscent. We'll find out everything else tomorrow morning from 6, but I'll stick around for a few more hours with you. It's Ooh. CFM.
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14: Good morning, I'm Ebony Ablett. A 17-year-old from Gagebrook in the state south has been taken into custody, alleged to have stolen around $11,000 worth of property between July and September this year. He is facing 11 counts of stealing and one of stealing with force. The alleged incidents occurring across Hobart's northern suburbs. He's set to front the Youth Justice Court. Concerns have been raised about the amount of people on Tasmania's health waiting lists and how long they're waiting for. The state opposition says the health system is at breaking point, with more than 97,000 people waiting for oral health, outpatient services or elective surgery. Sarah Lovell says in August, less than 60% received care in recommended timeframes.
15: This number just continues to grow. This is now one in six Tasmanians waiting for some kind of medical treatment, and they're waiting much longer than we've ever been seen people waiting before as well.
14: The Health Minister says there's been an increase in demand as well as bed block due to older patients awaiting a healthcare bed. Meantime, the federal government's been accused of failing to be transparent when it comes to tax changes. It comes as small businesses are launching a nationwide campaign today, rallying against the ATO's decision to ban credit card payments for tax bills from June next year. Independent federal MP Monique Ryan's told Nine it's a big change.
16: I think it just reflects poor communication and poor execution, basically, by the Treasurer on what was a pretty significant change. And those hidden surcharges were a problem, but I don't think this is a piece that the government has executed particularly well.
14: The ban was initially meant to come into effect to the end of next month. And Aussie rock royalty Powderfinger have dropped the dates for their reunion tour, 16 years after its members last played together live. The band has announced 18 shows, starting in Brisbane and across Cairns, Perth, Sydney, Adelaide and Melbourne next September. Sadly, no shows here in Tassie. Hot!
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14: The celebrations are continuing for this year's Bathurst winners. Brody Kostecki and Todd Hazelwood admitting this morning they still haven't slept after taking out the great race in dramatic scenes yesterday. Kostecki's told the ABC it was a day to remember.
17: Ultimately, I've always said that the mountain always chooses the winner. And, you know, we had a little bit of misfortune during the race, but the tides turned on that last lap and truly very emotional win for us. And, we had a great night last night celebrating.
14: And Alex Stevenall has advanced at the Shanghai Masters just a week after he retired hurt in the final of the China Open. The Aussie progressing to the fourth round with a straight sets victory overnight.
18: I'm just trying to do my thing, competing. I was really happy with my week in Beijing. I thought I really played some great tennis and was feeling really good on the court. So now I come here, Shanghai, try to do my best.
14: They're on Tennis TV. I'm Ebony Ablett. That's the latest news and sport.
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21: Going
0: enjoying ourselves for a top of 15 across the coast today. Showers increasing as we get throughout our afternoon. Tomorrow, 13 degrees, a shower or two in the morning, leaving the rest of the day partly cloudy. And Wednesday, 15 degrees, partly cloudy as well. At the second in Devonport, 15 degrees. Burnie just behind at 14. Smithton, Stanley, 13 degrees. And same goes for Sheffield. 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

the Northwest Coast favourite hits are on CFM. You can give us a call at any time, 1-300-655-922, which is what Georgia has done, a lovely young lady from the coast who has called through and requested, because it is Halloween month, to have spooky, scary skeletons play. So I'll be playing that. We'll also get onto a little bit of Ugly Heart from GRL. That's a request coming in from Naomi as well. 1-300-655-922. All your favourite hits are on CFM.

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0: the Northwest Coast favourite hits are on CFM. And if you're wanting more hits in the form of videos, photos, and all of your ways to win, jump yourself onto our socials, CFM Burnie, CFM Devonport on TikTok as well. We're there at CFM Taz. It's the best way to keep in contact with us. We've got some giveaways you can only win through that. It's also your way to get involved with the show every single weekday. If you've got any suggestions on an answer for any of our questions or anything towards that effect, give us a follow, CFM Burnie, CFM Devonport, CFM Taz on TikTok, and make sure that you are part of our family.
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0: All through your workday, it's the Northwest Coast favourite hits with Ben. It's CFM, and we're going to keep it going with all the good stuff coming your direction. News headlines first and foremost, and then we're going to get you into that hit from Michelle Branch and the New Radicals. Take you back a little bit. I want to say from the top of my head that it was in the soundtrack for Priscilla, Queen of the Desert, but I could be wrong. I believe it's at least in the stage musical version, so that's good enough for me. We're also going to bring in your ears Noah Kahan. He's just gotten the lead single for the new Sunrise on the Reaping Hunger Games movie. But we've got The Great Divide coming your way. Stuff coming up in the next hour, so make sure you stay tuned into your favourite station at CFM.
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11: Morning, I'm Ebony Ablett. Five people have been injured after a car crashed into a building at Shearwater last night. A man and a woman were seriously injured in the collision, while a worker at the stall that was hit, as well as the driver and his passenger, also sustained minor injuries. Investigations into the crash are ongoing. Meanwhile, an unlicensed driver from Sprayton was allegedly caught drinking while driving by police on the Bass Highway over the weekend. He returned a breath alcohol reading of 0.151, more than three times the legal limit, and will front court in February next year. Tasmania Police says it will continue to conduct targeted and random patrols on our roads to curb high-risk behaviours such as drink and drug driving, speeding, inattention and not wearing seatbelts. There's calls for smart glasses to be banned from more areas of the state. The Hobart City Council banning the wearable recording devices from its aquatic centre. Photography and videography were already banned at the site without prior permission.
12: Then it's not really appropriate to have similar, evolving technology utilised in those environments.